0: Gotta love this Oregon weather. Every single season has its own quirky little thing, and the beginning of fall is definitely no exception, because this week, like tonight, we're going to have our first frost warning of this upcoming fall winter, and then by Thursday and Friday, we'll be back in the upper 70s for our highs.
1: Hot, cold, hot, cold.
0: I love it. I really do. So, hello. Happy Monday to you. I genuinely hope it's been a happy day in your world. Welcome to the Icky Life. I am your host, Icky, broadcasting from Eugene, Oregon. Happy to be here. Grateful to have you here with me. JP in studio as well after a long weekend of, well,
1: disappointing football.
0: Yeah, very disappointing. Half and half for me. My NFL team did very well. My college team, we all know how that went. Well, that was not.
2: I spent the majority of yesterday afternoon in my room sulking, but I've shaken it off now. It's Monday. It's time to look forward to the weekend.
0: The difference between your Bears losing yesterday and your Ducks losing on Saturday is the Ducks had numerous chances to actually have a win if they tried and failed every single time.
2: Yeah. Yeah, that's true.
0: They had
2: The Bears just didn't have a chance yesterday.
0: That two-point conversion, I mean, the only touchdown in the beginning of the game was a gift to them from the defense. It was painful to watch, and now the Ducks are unranked for the first time since 2022.
2: Crazy.
0: But it's okay. The season is not totally over. It's not time to just throw your duck gear out and move on. We're still early in the year. We still have a lot of big games ahead of us, and other big teams are losing as well. We were not the weirdest upset of the weekend by far.
2: Okay,
0: so,
2: good. That makes me feel a little better,
0: I would say the LSU losing to Kentucky would be the number one big one.
2: Yeah, that was a big one.
0: That was a big one. There's a lot of losses over the weekend, but hell, it's going to be fine. And we're moving forward. We do have Duck football on Saturday, a night game against the Huskers coming up at Austin Stadium. You can get your VIP party passes. They're available at Tracktown Pizza, both locations in Springfield and Eugene right now. So get them while supplies last, because they will go fast, especially for night games.
2: Yeah, these will go quick.
0: With free food and drink that we're offering at our amazing tailgate, you want to go grab these while they're still around. So head out to Tracktown and hold them while barbecue on Tuesday and Wednesday to score those. Again, while supplies last. Let's keep rolling with a Monday with Empire of the Sun right here on KNRQ.

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1: Yeah, it's coming to a close, I would call it.
0: The wintertime definitely slows down significantly, and while we do have a nice little run of good shows up in Portland this upcoming December, January and February are famously just dead. However, we do have a good show coming to Eugene this month on the 27th. Everclear and American Hi-Fi are both going to be playing at the McDonald Theater. And we have your tickets right now at NRQ.com. You can head over there and get signed up to win those for free.
1: Yeah.
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0: I gotta play a little music. Hold on. Jump the gun there. A little premature. My apologies. This never happens.
1: Sometimes. It's usually because of stress or you drink too much or whatever.
0: You know, it's just whatever. Or at least it didn't. Let's not go down the road. Anyway, that was I Used to Go to This Bar from Joyce Manor here on 103.7 KNRQ. Speaking of bars, we're going to be at one this Friday. JP is hosting Frost Brewed Friday.
1: Good times.
0: At a bar that I used to go to and still currently do. Good Times is awesome. I love that bar. It's also the location is perfectly centralized in Eugene.
1: Easy in and out, man.
0: Absolutely.
1: Like, pop, pop.
0: Well, love it. That construction on Franklin makes the out a little more challenging at times, but it's gotten better in the last week or so than it was a month ago. So don't worry about that. Just come down and join us this Friday, 6 to 8 o'clock for Frostbrewed Friday. We'll have at least one pair of tickets to give away for the upcoming Duck game against the Huskers on Saturday at Austin Stadium for a night game. We'll have VIP party passes, a bunch of new swag from Coors Light. So, yeah, hope to see you down there on Friday. And do not forget to grab your VIP party passes ahead of time if you don't plan to come win this one from us on Friday. But for now, let's get out of here.
1: I agree.
0: It's been a Monday.
1: It's been a struggle.
0: I'm going to go watch a collection of sports. We got football. We got baseball. We got all sorts of stuff to watch tonight.
1: I'm going to fall down on my couch.
0: You do that. Video games?
1: Maybe. I did just buy Madden 27, so I've been kind of into that.
0: All right. Well, good luck on your rookie season. Enjoy that.
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0: KNRQ, we don't want you missing out on great shows. 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
1: Somebody decided to do a tarmac joyride, and what? 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
2: Oh, I thought you were saying a tugger machine. I thought you were talking about something else. No.
3: 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Mahoney thought to himself,
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11: Do you do a lot of your eating late at night? Well, it might be worth paying extra attention to how your gut feels. Early research presented at this big gastroenterology meeting looked at more than 11,000 people and found that those who ate a quarter of their daily calories after 9 p.m. while under stress were up to 2.5 times more likely to have problems such as constipation or diarrhea. Late eating alone didn't do it. It was that combination of late night eating and stress that seemed to cause the problem. Now, this research is early, doesn't prove causation. But the advice that follows, I think, is good either way. Stop eating 3 to 4 hours before bed so that your body can rest instead of digest. If you do need a bite, keep it small and light, and do your best to unwind before you hit the sack. I'm Dr. Sanjay Gupta, helping you live a better life.
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13: A Better Life with Dr. Sanjay Gupta.
14: As a physician who's worked directly with patients for more than 3 decades now, I realize that it can be really hard to follow medical instructions. New study out of Northwestern University found that nearly 1 in 3 middle-aged Americans struggle with everyday health tasks, like remembering what their doctor said or dosing their medications correctly. This is not about you being smart enough. It's that the instructions themselves can be confusing and inconsistent. So here's what helps. At the end of your next appointment or pharmacy pickup, when they ask if you have any questions, say yes if you do. The researchers suggest a good one for both your doctors and your pharmacists is, what do I need to know about this medication? Do not be embarrassed to ask questions like this and any other questions, and then to write down the answers. It can make a huge difference. I'm Dr. Sanjay Gupta, helping you live a better life.
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0: Dave and Mahoney.
1: Somebody decided to do a tarmac joyride, and what? It ended exactly as you'd expect.
2: One of them luggage carts, or?
1: Yeah, yeah, it's like one of the tugger machines.
2: Oh, yeah.
1: The things you like pull a plane with.
2: Yeah,
1: which every time I'm on a plane, I'm looking out the window, I'm like, oh, that'd be pretty fun to drive.
2: Oh, I thought you were saying a tugger machine. I thought you were talking about something else. No.
3: Got one of those. Mahoney thought to himself.
4: I should invest.
5: Oh, God. 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
6: I played a lot of Flight Simulator too in my younger days. 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
4: Something I cannot get on board with is the wearable glasses that have the built-in cameras. They're so creepy to me. I just don't understand why you think it's necessary to have cameras on your face at all times.
5: I'm not a fan of that. You know, I mean, the same thing that's going along with like all of the like recording devices that are getting smaller and smaller. Like I was reading an article about how almost every conversation that people have in private in Silicon Valley is being recorded.
4: It's so gross.
5: Like, could you imagine living? I mean, this is like 1984, except for it's gone so much further than we could have ever imagined. I just don't want to live in a world where every single second of my life is being recorded.
4: So there was a influencer out of New York that put this story out because she said she went into a spa to get some work done and she was horrified when she realized that the person that was working on her had these glasses on.
5: Mm-mm.
4: And the reason why she was so horrified is because she went in to get a Brazilian wax. Now, Audrey?
6: Yes.
4: I've never gotten a Brazilian wax. I don't know if you have.
5: I've got a Brazilian.
4: Have you?
5: Yeah, it was like 15 years ago.
4: They wax your your beehole?
5: The
4: whole bit?
5: Yeah, all of it.
4: Why did you get a Brazilian?
5: I lost a bit.
4: Oh.
5: It hurt.
4: Did was it just one and done or did you go back?
5: No, that was it. And it was a very attractive woman who did it too.
4: Oh, does that make it better or worse?
5: I knew her.
4: And you knew her?
5: Yeah, yeah.
4: Oh, see, she's just seeing the worst parts.
5: she quit the business immediately thereafter. Yeah.
4: She shuttered her entire establishment. It's pretty invasive, right? Like you're
6: I just don't like going each chest, particularly like in those
4: situations. Is that what you have to do? You have to like pull your... Do you do that? Yeah. You have to hold your knees up to your chest?
5: Like, you had to get on like...
4: I'm learning so much today.
5: Almost like a downward facing dog style.
6: Yeah, they like flip over.
4: Face
6: yeah.
4: down, butt up.
5: Yeah, that's the part right that's on. Not great.
4: Oh, God. This
6: wax may feel hot.
4: So it's there's nothing more intimate than that is what I'm gathering.
6: You gotta be clean, okay?
5: But they're saying that a person who was performing these services for someone was wearing the Ray-Bans.
4: Glass. Yeah, the Ray-Bans with the built-in glasses and didn't disclose it ahead of time.
5: Dude,
6: that's gross. I do not like that. I don't like those glasses either, Dave, because one of the things is I don't know what they particularly look like because they just look like Ray-Bans.
4: Regular Ray-Bans, yeah.
6: I think that they should be way more obvious. And I don't like how discreet they are.
4: They also have ones with clear lenses so they could just look like regular glasses. And so that's also problematic.
6: Were these sunglasses this lady was wearing?
4: No, I think they were probably the regular ones. But we were talking about it, I think it was last week, where we were sort of surprised to... You know, find out that they also just appear to be regular glasses, which makes it even creepier if you think about if you sit down in a meeting with somebody and they're wearing glasses on their dumb face. It's too much of an invasion.
5: Can we just, you know, normalize punch people glasses that are recording us?
6: Oh, I thought you were going to say normalizing getting Brazilians, and I would have been very much more pro that for you.
4: What was the bet? What bet? Did you make a bet
5: on the Chargers to lose?
6: I was a sports
4: bet. Football game?
5: And
6: you guys are betting Brazilians?
5: But Damian Tomlinson had like the game of his life.
6: That makes me think that y'all actually like secretly wanted the Brazilian. You were like, yeah. If you lose.
4: Well, if I lose this bet, then I'm going to totally spread my butt cheeks.
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2: Mahoney, you made a shocking revelation that you yourself have experienced a brozillion, as you called it.
3: Now, yeah, about 17 years ago, yeah.
2: If you're not familiar with that term, maybe you've heard of a Brazilian wax before. That is a fairly common thing,
4: at least
2: for the ladies, where you get everything downstairs all waxed right up. A brozillion is similar. It's just for guys.
3: Yeah.
2: And you're just getting the old grundle.
3: Mm-hmm. I lost a bet on a radio show I was on prior to this. And,
5: Can I ask you about the aftermath?
3: Sure.
5: Did you break out?
3: I got ingrown hairs.
5: All on your grundle.
3: But mostly
5: the frontal.
3: The pubis.
5: Yes. It's the worst, man. It's the worst part of getting one because you're like, I'm about to be so silky smooth.
3: Yeah, and then you're like, 2 days.
5: Yeah. Like, what? It's like, holy moly, what do you mean? This is terrifying.
2: Crabs? Like, what's happening here?
5: It looks like, yeah, it's a nightmare.
2: Well, that led to this call.
6: You know Mahoney got a man, Zillion. When's it going to be Dave's turn? Knees to your chest, boy.
7: Message deleted.
5: Knees to chest?
2: Never. But maybe even more disturbing than that concept is...
5: I don't like the thought of you saying never, because that makes me feel like you're unkept. Doesn't that sound like that, Mahoney?
3: Dave's not single anymore. See, these were my single days, and so I was... I mean, to be fair, I slept with the esthetician who did it to me.
2: Yeah. Well, go on.
3: Yeah, I mean, like...
2: She saw all of you in that form and then was like, I'm going
3: to
2: sleep with this guy.
3: We used to drink a lot. Now, I'm charming when I want to be.
2: Okay.
5: Did you go in like, rock?
2: were you ready?
5: Or were you a little soft?
2: Okay, so be honest. And I don't mean to put you on the spot here. Did you get like fluff it up a little bit when you knew
5: or did
2: this
5: you
2: time?
5: Cover it?
3: I mean, you know what you're getting. Yeah. I don't believe in false advertising because what level of disappointment do we want to land on?
5: That's valid. I appreciate the honesty, Mahoney. Yeah. There you go.
2: I would also like to respond to your allegations, Audrey. I do manscape.
5: Dave's got a bush.
2: No, I do not. Don't you put that out there. You're the bush queen on this show. We all know that.
5: Time together like Velcro.
2: But in the case that we do need to be kept up downstairs, the person, I believe, at least they're claiming, that did your brozillion has called and left a message for us.
8: Mahoney, it's me. It's super sexy. I remember you. I gave you the original brozillion. Dave, Aubrey, you guys are free. You can come to my shop anytime. We'll get you all set up and looking sexy. Come to my super sexy shop and take care of you guys. I love the show.
3: So that wasn't who gave me my Brazilian because her name was Mandy. And yes, man is in her name, but she was not a man. And I will say this. If you are sleeping on getting a full body massage by a man, like men's hands, very strong.
2: Wait, how did this just become about massages?
3: I don't necessarily trust a man esthetician, but I trust a male masseuse because, you know.
2: You prefer a male masseuse?
3: Yeah.
2: Keeps
3: me from getting the excited. So we can really get in. So you can really get deep into the thighs.
5: I love how uncomfortable this conversation has been from the very beginning.
2: How do you just keep making it worse?
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2: So we found some delightful audio of a guy rolling into court. And you'd think that normally if you have to appear in front of a judge because you were facing some charges, you'd want to appear like you've got your stuff together.
3: And put on your best outfit.
2: Maybe a little bit apologetic. And that's not the
3: use
2: route.
3: Your best words, you know, like, yes, sir, no, sir.
2: That's
3: you know,
2: right.
3: You're on your best behavior.
2: Not this fella. Instead, he rolled into court wearing a T-shirt that said, world's best farter.
4: Well, maybe he is the world's best.
2: You know what? That's a good point. And the judge was not having it.
5: Good morning, sir. What made you think that was a good shirt to wear to court this morning? That's all you could find? That's all the only shirt you had in your closet? World's best farter. That's great. No, it says, I can read it. I see what it says at the bottom. You're in felony court. You need to dress appropriately to felony court, and that's not appropriate.
4: He was trying to say that it says the world's best father.
3: Uh-huh.
4: And she was like, no,
2: it says
4: sir,
2: world's best farter
4: is fart as clear as day on there, sir.
3: Also,
2: if you're in felony court, you're probably more likely to be the world's best farter than the world's best father.
3: I will say, I mean, maybe he was rolling the dice. Like, if I found a judge who did enjoy fart humor, things could maybe go better for him. But yeah. this lady does not sound like she has fun at all.
2: So there is there's a new pool in Manhattan, and I guess this particular area has a pool, like a swimming pool.
3: Okay.
2: It has not had a pool since 2021, and they have reopened the pool, and this happened earlier this summer. But there's this guy that has been losing his mind on social media because I guess people keep pooping in the pool.
6: No. They are pooping in the Central Park pool. They are pooping in the Central Park pool. And from what I have seen, these are great big poops. These are not poops from a child. Grown adults are doing huge poops in the pool, which is making it close regularly. When this thing began, I told people it's a bad idea. A free pool in Central Park, this pool will be 10% urine. That's what I told people. But I didn't imagine.
2: Was that Tracy Morgan? Like, what is happening?
4: Oh, my God. He said they are adult-sized poops in the pool. That is tragic, man.
3: I mean, that's the chances, and that's the
2: risk you take.
3: Risk you take when you get into a public pool
4: in Manhattan.
2: This is the part that gets me.
6: In the pool, which is making it close regularly.
4: Regularly.
3: I feel like this guy is the one pooping in the pool. He sounds like he's
2: that's what he's doing.
3: Loose.
2: Yeah, he's putting it out there that somebody's pooping in the pool so you don't think it's
3: I'm looking at pictures of this pool in Central Park, and it looks very nice.
4: Before the poop.
2: The sort of pool that you would want to poop in.
3: Are we sure it's just not like Baby Ruth's, you know? Somebody pulled a Caddyshack?
4: No, man. They've got articles. You're looking at the pre-poopage.
2: And finally, maybe the greatest clip that we've stumbled across in the last couple of weeks, there was a city council meeting in Tucson, and there was a concerned citizen that approached the podium and asked the police chief to remove all the ginger people in town.
4: It's all the redheads?
2: Why does Tucson hate gingers? I don't know.
7: We got to choke every ginger in town. We can't have gingers running around Sarita. You know, we can't have gingers. We can't have people with a camera. You put a ginger with a camera, we need to get them out of here. We can't have any of them gingers. And that's basically all I got to say. All gingers should be thrown out of Sarita. Sarita is not the place for gingers. So if we can throw out all the gingers and bring in more like Chief Nolan, he knows what to do with gingers. We saw. He knows how to handle gingers. That's how you got to handle gingers, is you put them in a headlock and you throw them to the ground and you break their camera. He had a 4K camera. None of us in Tucson can afford a 4K camera. We have to use 1080 or 720. You got to break that camera.
2: All these damn high-definition gingers, we got to get them out of here.
4: We're all in 4K.
2: What the hell, man?
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1: After searching her vehicle, would you like to hear what they found inside?
2: Sure.
1: Meth. Uh-huh. Marijuana.
2: Checks out.
1: Prescription pills.
2: Right.
1: Brass knuckles.
2: Hell yeah.
1: Shotgun ammunition.
2: Mm-hmm.
1: A taser.
2: Okay.
1: And a pipe bomb. She also was arrested in Kentucky for failure to appear.
3: Go Cats.
1: And
0: Dave and Mahoney.
1: Could I suggest to you...
2: What's that?
1: A rage retreat.
2: What's a rage retreat?
1: They help people deal with stress and illness and relationships, and they just scream.
2: Nah, man, I'm going to bottle it up forever. Like my father and his father and his forefather did, we bottle our anger up.
1: Is that your family tradition?
0: Dave and Mahoney.
1: I can beat the hell out of a dolphin.
2: Yep, I'm just going to plug its blowhole.
1: How?
0: All right. Now, this is Dave and Mahoney.
1: Hello, friends, and thank you for joining us on this Tuesday. Got some good news and some bad news to kick things off today. What would you like first there, Mahoney?
4: Dave, why don't we start today's show with some bad news?
1: Yeah, some bad news. Somebody decided to do a tarmac joyride, and it ended exactly as you'd expect.
4: With one of the luggage carts? Or?
1: Yeah, it's like one of the tugger machines,
4: yeah.
1: The things you like pull a plane with, which every time I'm on a plane, I'm looking out the window, I'm like...
4: Oh,
1: that'd be pretty fun to drive.
2: Oh, I thought you were saying a tugger machine. I thought you were talking about something else.
3: Got one of those. Mahoney thought to himself.
4: I should invest.
1: 26-year-old Delta Airlines passenger was arrested after breaching secure access doors, and this was at the John Wayne Airport in Orange County, mm-hmm. California. Hopped on one of those little tuggers and started driving around and promptly... crashed it.
3: I don't like it whenever you say anything like that with the hard R at the end.
1: Tugger.
3: Don't like it.
1: I guess they're harder to drive than you'd expect.
4: I think he was probably just out of it, you know?
1: Yeah.
4: Well, not in the best mental state.
1: It's possible.
4: Because I don't... All vehicles with four wheels, for the most part, as a person who's driven many a monster, a truck... or a golf cart.
1: I've driven many a monster truck.
4: I have driven four different monster trucks.
3: That is many.
4: Four.
3: Actually,
4: that's many.
3: More than two.
4: More than two is many.
3: More than two for sure is many.
4: Sir, over the years at Monster Jam.
3: That's kind of trashy of you. I really like that.
4: And here's the thing, man.
3: That is so trashy.
4: Dude, it was so cool. One of the coolest things I've ever done in my life. But I'm probably too fat to get into one of the cockpits now. Yeah. It's real tight.
3: It's the meat's fault.
4: It is the smoke meat's fault.
3: He's been slow cooking meats and they can't fit in monster trucks anymore.
1: This was skinny Mahoney that was just out here just...
4: not ass fat Mahoney. There was, over that
3: mid-size
4: time period,
3: Mahoney.
4: There was skinny and fat Mahonies.
1: Mid-size Mahoney.
4: Those years.
3: Sedan.
4: But that said, anything with four wheels is pretty easy to drive.
1: Yeah.
4: So I don't think that it was the vehicle's fault. I blame the operator for the crash.
1: Yeah, The airport authorities have condemned such activities and said that even though the airline, Delta, is fully cooperating with the law, this outlying incident was problematic for everyone involved.
4: John Wayne, depending on the airline, right, don't you board on the tarmac?
1: No.
4: Are you sure?
1: No.
4: I thought there was a couple airlines where you had to, walk on. They had, the little thing, the stair thing. And
1: I think
4: it's is that Burbank?
1: Yeah, yeah.
3: But also, like you said, I think it's the size of the plane, the departure, right? They don't just do that for every single plane, do they?
4: No. I mean, it just depends on the airport. But he's, my guess is, probably making that no-fly list.
1: Some good news today as well. A 61-year-old Canadian grandmother of 12 decided to enter...
3: Oh, God!
1: What?
3: Jeez, Louise! She's only 61 and got 12 grandkids?
1: Yeah.
4: That's not... I mean,
1: she's also out here stunting on all of us. She held a plank for 5 hours to set a world record.
3: I saw this, and I honestly, I'm not going to lie, as a judge, I would have called it sooner. She was dipping.
1: Stop.
3: Did you see it?
1: She
3: was dipping.
1: She's leaning.
3: She was leaning. Her pelvic floor absolutely touched. Did you watch the video?
1: Not all four.
4: Why would I watch
3: towards the end?
4: Why would I watch a grandma play?

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0: This is Dave and Mahoney.
1: So even if you're the owner of an NFL team, I guess they look down upon you going to a trailer park in East Palestine, Ohio, to have the adult relations with somebody for $140. And the police set up this giant sting, if you recall. Maybe you even
2: saw
1: that.
2: Nothing going on there.
1: You may have even seen the video of it because there was body cam footage. Mm-hmm. I guess there's a punishment even if you're an NFL owner for doing
2: Who's
1: such a thing.
2: Punishing him?
1: So the NFL.
2: Okay, yeah. So what is his punishment?
1: What do you think?
3: No more team for you.
1: Definitely not that.
2: He loses access to Robert Kraft's and Jerry Jones's private bathrooms.
3: Yes, no more PJs, only BJs.
1: No. You get to keep all that stuff. That's fine.
3: Oh, okay.
1: But the NFL has suspended him for 6 games. Now, I don't know if that's like starting now or if that started at the beginning of the season because...
3: he's just the owner.
1: I mean, also like... What does that even mean? You're suspended from what?
3: Going exactly.
1: Going to your stadium to see your team? You just watch them on TV?
2: Ooh. Oh, darn.
1: Yeah.
3: Is it making money on those games? I feel like that might hurt.
1: They also, they did fine him. What do you think an appropriate fine would be?
3: $140.
2: About that, yeah.
1: $500,000.
2: Okay.
3: Okay, that's
2: dude's a billionaire.
3: Yeah,
2: he owns the 49ers.
1: But I mean, what sucks is that he was paying $140 for trailer park sex, didn't get laid, and now it's $500,000.
3: Maybe he was rags to riches story, you know? Maybe he was just trying to come back to his roots.
2: And also, here's the thing, too. So the NFL's fining him $500,000. That's just a business expense.
1: Yeah.
2: Can you put that on the company
1: Amex?
2: That's a tax line, man. He's got to save money.
1: Charitable donation.
2: Uh-huh.
1: Yeah, so he was initially charged with engaging in prostitution. Prosecutors reduced that to disorderly conduct. He pleaded no contest to that charge and to possessing criminal tools for using his phone to respond to an undercover online advertisement.
3: So I know that a lot of times, like, you know, whenever we're talking about people who own teams, they might not frequent or live, you know, in San Francisco in his case. What was he doing in East Palestine, Ohio?
2: That's where he's from.
1: He's from there, yeah.
3: Okay, so... It might have been a little hometowner.
1: Stimulating the local economy in East Palestine, Ohio.
3: Again, it was just, you know, he was just going back to his roots.
1: I like the faux outrage. The NFL has come out and said that, you know, even though he's publicly apologized and he's taken responsibility for it, his actions were inexcusable. Like, come on, man. Like, Robert Kraft got caught going to a rub-and-tug massage parlor.
2: Yeah, we've seen
1: Jerry Jones got caught in a bathroom stall with an employee.
2: Exactly. Your moral high ground is not exactly or stable.
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1: but equally entertaining,
0: is Pop Trash
1: on David Mahoney.
2: I don't know if this is a sign that we're just getting old, you guys, but Alanis Morissette is dropping a Christmas album.
3: Hell yeah. Love me some Alanis.
2: At least a song. She has the beautiful Star of Bethlehem featuring Brandi Banger. Carlisle.
3: Yeah.
2: And Steve Martin.
3: Hell yeah. Dude, he plays the banjo like the Dickens.
2: You think he's going to be playing banjo on this?
3: Of course Steve Martin's going to be playing the banjo, maybe singing.
2: Okay, all right.
3: I mean, I think that you throw a little banjo in that song, top 10.
2: The album includes holiday favorites such as Last Christmas, Silent Night, Little Drummer Boy, and John Lennon and Yoko Ono's Happy Christmas.
4: I can't wait to be depressed this Christmas. Just depressed and angry.
3: I feel like we don't get enough Christmas albums anymore. You know, it used to be an absolute staple for like artists to release Christmas songs or compilations every year. And it just feels like it's been like decades since we've gotten like an artist of this caliber.
2: Well, and she has appropriately named it Good Weather for Immaculate Conception.
4: No way.
2: Yes, she has. She sure has. It's coming out on November the 6th.
4: I love her. Mm-hmm. That's a ridiculous name.
2: It's Alanis Morissette doing a Christmas album.
4: I mean, I understand, but I mean, like, maybe name it like Merry Christmas from Alanis Morissette something.
3: Yeah. Nah, that feels like an album named by Alanis Morissette feels perfect.
4: Or like Mary, did you know? Like something like that. You ought to know, Mary. I don't know.
2: that first single that I was talking about is already out now. If you want to go stream it. I don't know if you guys watch Stick, the Owen Wilson show on Apple TV Plus. Did you watch?
3: I'm familiar, but I didn't watch it.
4: Whenever the internet started kind of making Owen Wilson's personal life my business, I kind of don't like him.
2: Oh, he's really?
3: I don't know anything about his personal life other than he goes, wow.
4: Yeah, I mean, like, apparently he's just, like, not that great of a guy. And whenever, you know me, whenever you have all of these nice guys who play, like, exceptionally nice people on television or in movies, and they're just not, it makes me just feel like you're the epitome of an actor, and I don't like that, I guess. Like, I don't like
3: it. I get you. It feels disingenuous.
4: It's the Ryan Reynolds effect for me, and he's in that camp. But what about Stick?
2: So it's coming back. Oh, season number two is on the way. Yeah.
4: What is it about?
3: Golf.
2: It's a golf show. Oh, well. You wouldn't like it. But I watched the first season. I actually quite liked it. I thought it was pretty good. November the 4th is when that's coming out. If you watch season number one, season number two is coming up in just a few weeks. Aerosmith, not done yet. So they have kind of pseudo-retired from touring.
3: Yeah, because Steven Tyler's voice went, you know, he had some issues with his voice a few years back, if we remember. You know, and touring played a big part in him losing his voice.
2: But they are coming back and returning to the stage for two special concerts at the Hollywood Bowl. And it's going to be October 29th and November the 1st. And they are going to have all kinds of friends with them.
4: You say that, but he canceled the tour. And I can't remember what it was that he did live.
2: It was the Aussie thing.
3: It was the Ozzy trivia.
4: He canceled his tour and he's like, oh, my throat. And then played live and sounded absolutely incredible.
2: Yeah. You're like, you still got it,
4: man. I just don't think
2: he
4: wanted a tour anymore. Yeah.
2: So at this this two-show stop in California, it's going to include the Black Crowes, Run DMC, Heart, Billy Idol, / Sammy Hagar, and Eric Church. Other musicians scheduled to participate, Duff from GNR, Chad Smith from the Chili Peppers, Tom Morello, Jerry Cantrell of Alice in Chains, and Pat Monahan from Train.
3: Hell yeah.
2: Okay.
4: Did you see his kids unable to guess whether or not it was Pat or Jason Bateman? And they guessed every single face of Jason Bateman to be their dad.
3: I can see that too. Yes.
4: They were so confused. It was quite literally Jason Bateman on screen, and his kids are like, yeah, that's you for sure. And then whenever Pat's face came on, they're like, that's Jason Bateman.
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0: Growing up in Chicago, my Uncle Lou set the bar high. 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

0: This is Dave and Mahoney.
1: Have you guys ever been on an all-inclusive vacation before? Because there's something that is very liberating about just being able to walk up to any bar or restaurant that's on the property and just order whatever you want and as much of it as you want, whether that's food or drinks or whatever it may be. It can be a really pleasant experience. I understand why they're so popular.
2: They don't let me book all-inclusive. They see me coming and they're like, nah.
1: Well, I mean, last time.
2: No, we are exclusive here. Yeah. You are excluded, sir.
1: The last time that I was on an all-inclusive vacation with you, your wife almost divorced you.
2: Yeah. We weren't married at the time.
1: Because Mahoney got the all-you-can-drink wine package and his wife does not drink. And so she was not that impressed when Mahoney was taking full advantage of his investment.
3: So I recently had an all-inclusive trip with my family, mm-hmm. and we are not, like, we're this drinking in front of each other is fairly new.
1: Uh-huh.
3: Dude, my stepdad was drinking straight vodka.
1: Just a cup of vodka? Gross.
3: I was like, damn, bro, it's 10 a.m.
1: 10 a.m. vodka? Right. Straight vodka.
3: Like, do we suck that much?
2: Are we that Yeah, you can't drink all day if you don't start early.
3: Hell yeah. To be fair, it was raining, you know.
1: Oh,
3: so it's
1: yeah,
3: one
1: yeah,
3: of those
1: yeah.
3: things where it's like, what else
1: it's drinking weather.
3: Do?
1: Yeah. What are you going
3: to
1: do?
3: It'll warm up somehow.
1: So this guy, his name is Malachi Kessler. He is 26 years old of Clearwater, Florida. He got arrested because he was at a luxury resort and he was running up the tab. But unfortunately, this was not an all-inclusive resort. This was just him charging everything to other people's rooms.
2: Damn it. This is the perfect crime.
3: Wait, that is a really, I've thought about that. I mean, in my 20s, have you not?
1: Yeah, I mean, he was 20. He's 26.
2: We've had that happen.
3: Oh, boy. He's doing what all of us have thought about.
2: We've had that happen to us. Like, we have an open tab at the bar, and a bunch of you damn leeches start throwing their stuff on us.
1: That's
2: the radio people
1: multiple times. Where
2: trash
1: I'm like,
2: ass.
1: I'm like, how is this tab $900?
3: Because you just are like, I'll get it.
1: Yeah, but like, I'll get it.
2: Yeah.
1: If I say I'll get it, but not like, oh, just put it on his tab.
2: Yeah, that's
1: nonsense.
2: Not the same thing, Audrey.
1: They're like, sir, an entire bottle of Jägermeister was drank. And I'm like, you sons of guns.
3: I just think you guys ordered it and forgot.
2: We did not. We would remember an entire bottle of Jäger.
3: Possible. I don't know.
1: It's possible.
3: I've been around.
1: So this guy, and here's what gets me. He was charging food. Okay.
2: Uh-huh.
1: Drinks,
2: yep.
1: Sure. But then he also bought shirts and hats.
2: Hell yeah.
1: Multiple hats.
2: He went down to the gift shop having a good time.
1: The alleged fraud
3: you need to buy on a cruise
1: came in light of a September 2025 event where a guest noticed approximately $900 in unauthorized charges on her bill alone. And this guy is facing multiple felony charges because it's over that threshold, including grand theft, scheme to defraud, and possession of another person's identification belonging to someone over 60. So I don't know how this 26-year-old got the 60-year-old's ID, but, you know, maybe Meemaw was having a little fun with a boy toy, and next thing you know.
3: No, she probably just left it at the pool.
1: Yeah, maybe. Either way, $900, that's a felony.
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1: Are You Smarter Than a Community College Dropout?
2: Probably not.
3: Are You Smarter Than a Community College Dropout? Rita is joining us today to challenge Mahoney. Rita, anything you'd care to say to Mahoney before he leaves the room?
4: No, but I wish him luck, I guess.
5: Oh, okay. I guess.
6: I wish you luck too, Rita.
3: You guys are going to be asked these same six questions today. You do have one pass, Rita. You can use that whenever you want, and that counts as a correct answer. So use it wisely. Mahoney is leaving the room right now. He is gone, going to a soundproof space where he's not able to hear. I'm not going to give you the correct answers until he comes in and gives his guesses. Are you ready for your first one?
4: I am.
3: What is the largest snake in the world?
4: A boa.
3: Question number two, on a U.S. Monopoly board, what color are Kentucky Avenue, Indiana Avenue, and Illinois Avenue?
4: Purple.
3: Question number three, how many dots are on a pair of dice?
4: One, six, seven, 21.
3: Okay, now if there was two of those.
5: Okay. That question's worded weird.
3: Yeah, a pair of dice.
4: What do you mean? Oh, a pair. Okay, 42.
3: Okay. Question number four. Your pass is still there. What was the first band to ever appear on a lunchbox? Was it the Beatles, the Monkees, Kiss, or the Beach Boys?
4: The Monkees.
5: God, I love the Monkees.
3: You do have a pass, Rita. I'm just putting it out there.
4: Okay.
3: You want to use it?
4: I must need to if you're going to ask.
5: She's using it. She's using it. Let's keep pushing.
3: Question number five. What holiday marks the end of Lent?
4: Easter.
3: And final question for you. What is the name for the area directly above an earthquake's focal point?
4: I'll pass. Oh, no, I already used it. Shoot. Okay, repeat that, please.
3: What is the name for the area directly above an earthquake's focal point?
4: Earthquake.
5: Are these questions written by AI?
3: No.
4: Fault line?
3: Okay. All right. So Mahoney is going to re-enter the room, and he's coming in right now. We'll see how he stacks up against you today.
5: Mahoney, I think these questions are pretty hard today. If you get all five correct, I think that you will be a genius.
6: Okay.
3: There's six, but okay. Right. Question number one.
5: Six, correct. You'll be a genius.
3: What is the largest snake in the world?
6: Is it the my anaconda don't want none unless she's got buns on?
3: That is correct.
5: Oh, over a boa, huh?
3: Yeah.
5: Mm-hmm.
6: The Sir Mix-a-Lot.
3: Mahoney got that right. Rita said boa.
5: But by inches or feet here?
6: We're talking girth here.
5: Oh, girth.

0: Width. Got it.
1: On a U.S. Monopoly board, what color are Kentucky Avenue, Indiana Avenue, and Illinois Avenue?
2: Red.
1: Red is correct.
2: You I know that because I gamble. I play a lot of Monopoly slot machines.
0: I was going to say, how do you know that so confidently? That's crazy.
2: That's how
1: it's
2: I know.
1: It's not because you actually just have played Monopoly.
2: No, it's
1: just
2: gambling. Slot machine.
0: Well, Rita obviously does not gamble. She said purple.
1: She said purple.
2: Nah, I know that one.
1: Question number three. How many dots are on a pair of dice?
2: 1 + 2 + 3 is 6 + 4 + 10 is 15. 15 plus 6, 21.
1: No, it's a pair of dice. 42 is what you're looking for.
2: You didn't say a pair of dice.
1: I sure did.
2: Yeah, you did not.
1: I absolutely did.
0: He did.
2: Yep. He did not.
1: Yep.
2: I call shenanigans.
1: Roll the tape. All right, question number four.
2: This is
1: what was the first band to ever appear on a lunchbox? Was it the Beatles, the Monkees, Kiss, or the Beach Boys?
0: You know this one.
2: I should know this one, but it feels like I think it's the Beach Boys.
1: No.
0: No, it's Kiss, isn't it?
2: No, it's Monkees.
1: It's the Beatles.
2: Was it the Beatles?
0: Really? I would have thought Kiss just because they are the merch kings.
2: Too far out. They've done it better, but
0: the Beach Boys, big on lunch.
2: I feel like I've seen a Beach Boys.
1: huge sandwich fans. Sliced apples, chocolate milk, look out.
0: But I guess you need a lunchbox for the beach. You know, you can't have a sandy sandwich.
1: it's the Beatles.
0: Big one.
2: Okay.
0: All right. Sorry.
1: What holiday marks the end of Lent?
2: I know what marks the beginning of Lent.
0: What is that?
2: Fat Tuesday.
0: Attaboy.
1: Drunk ass.
0: I was going to say, Cody, big on religion. What is the end?
1: I'm going to work TGI Fridays into this.
0: You got this.
2: Easter?
1: Yeah.
0: Oh, yeah.
1: All right, and final question. What is the name for the area directly above an earthquake's focal point?
2: The epicenter?
1: Yeah.
0: I would never have guessed that.
2: Yeah.
1: So, Mahoney, you got four correct, and Rita, unfortunately, only got three correct.
0: Those are hard questions this week.
2: Mahoney, you win. I didn't use my pass, so I feel like 5 for 5. And there was a collusion, so 6 for 6.
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1: So you've heard of sexually transmitted diseases, but there is a new STD that is all the new hot rage. It is sexually transmitted diarrhea.
2: Oh, nice. No.
3: Gonna get skinny for the winter.
2: There's like super gonorrhea. Now we've got STD. Diarrhea. Yeah. Why? Like, where's the future we were promised? This is where we're at.
3: This is the
2: everything's
3: future,
2: expensive. Everything sucks.
1: Yeah, where's the automated everything? The flying cars. Instead, we just have sexually transmitted diarrhea.
3: Mahoney, why are you acting so disappointed? You already get diarrhea all the time.
1: I'll tell you why.
2: That's natural. Because I don't want somebody else's.
4: I want the original diarrhea.
1: He just also has regular boring diarrhea. And not even the sexually transmitted kind.
2: I will have you know I've increased my fiber, and so that's no longer a big issue in my life.
3: Well, you can't blame it on toilet seats, okay, Mr. Fiber?
2: You gotta Metamucil and fiber. Step it up, man. Like, that's I'm 45 now. It's a game changer.
3: Your colon's probably squeaky clean.
2: It's been, I will say, you know, I do feel better.
3: Proud of you, Mahoney.
2: Thank you.
3: I'm so proud of you for increasing your fiber.
1: You should see, guys.
2: My dietary fiber?
1: Listen. Yeah. You need to understand how proud he looks right now.
3: He's gloating. He's actually
1: this man
3: glowing.
1: Is glowing.
2: I didn't know about dietary fiber.
3: What do you mean you didn't know?
1: Huh? It's fairly well known.
2: Who reads about
1: everyone
2: that?
1: Everyone talks about fiber.
3: Metamucil?
2: Yeah.
3: I mean, I feel like that's something that has been passed down in lore from our grandparents. Metamucil feels very grandparental.
2: Well, here's the thing that we should learn. Old people know stuff.
3: Yeah.
1: They be knowing about poop.
2: They do.
3: Olds, what else do you know?
2: they know about fiber. About fiber and preventing loose
3: something
2: bowels.
3: With those great
1: well,
3: nuts.
1: But then all of a sudden you mix in some ST diarrhea and next thing you know, it's back.
3: How does one get this, Dave?
2: Has it made it to the nursing home?
1: Shigella is the name of it, I guess. It is a bacteria that causes an intestinal infection. And it can be spread through sexual contact.
2: What's the name of it?
1: Shigella.
2: Oh, I thought you said, there was a T in there. That's aptly named.
1: Yeah.
3: Shigella sounds like a hooker, I'm just saying.
2: I feel like, no, that feels like a medicine you're going to get an ad for during a football game.
1: Don't take Shigella if you're allergic to Shigella.
2: Yeah. And Shigella. Vomiting and diarrhea are also one of the side effects.
1: Yeah, so I guess...
3: just women and men doing cartwheels. Shigella.
1: Shigella.
2: For when the time is right.
1: Shigella.
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0: The Dave and Mahoney Show is very nosy. We want to know your family secrets.
1: Carl is joining us today with a family secret. What's going on, Carl?
2: I had a couple uncles. It's been about 50 years.
1: Mm-hmm.
2: They used to be bookies, and one of them I know was for the mob.
1: Uh-huh.
2: Back in Cleveland, once a week, I got to go a couple times with my cousin.
1: You got to go where? What do you mean you'd go?
2: We would go back on vacation to Cleveland.
1: Okay.
2: And so his responsibility, and he was probably 20 maybe. We would drive from Cleveland to Pennsylvania with the explicit instructions. We couldn't stop anywhere. We would drive to a warehouse, enter the warehouse, and some shady guys would open up the trunk, take the contents out of the trunk, put something back in the trunk, and we would drive back.
1: So you say that you would go on these trips, like you were actually involved in the cash transfers.
2: Right. But after a couple times, they told me I couldn't go anymore because they thought it would be suspicious with the two people in the car that weren't older.
1: Did you have any idea how much money was being moved? Did you ever have any sense of what kind of cash was actually being loaded into the trunk or offloaded?
2: It was, the suitcase was kind of substantial. When he passed away, my grandmother's house got paid in full with no explanation. It was just she got the deed to the house clear and
1: so burned. Okay, so you said you were how old at the time when you were sitting in these cars and the cash?
2: I wasn't old enough to drive, so I had to have been 15 probably. I wasn't old enough to drive.
1: So if I was 15 years old, I don't think I could have resisted the urge to go open that suitcase after you left the warehouse just to see how much money was in there.
3: How much money did you get paid for going along with them? Was it a pretty good amount?
1: Nothing.
3: Nothing?
2: Well, yeah. No, we were just given snacks.
4: Oh, my gosh.
2: I just quit for the ride. It was to keep my cousin company.
1: Was he terrified? I mean, I imagine that he must have been terrified because you're driving into this seedy warehouse. There's gangsters putting tons of money into a trunk. That's scary. I mean, I get why he wanted company, but I also get why they were like, hey, man, you can't go anymore. This is dangerous.
2: I think he knew a lot more than what he led on to believe.
1: Yeah, I would imagine so.
2: And it was fun. It was exciting. I think I went on two or three runs with him. And
1: so I'm imagining kind of like what you'd see in a movie, right? Like, I mean, was it kind of like that where like the warehouse was all like spooky and abandoned and like in a shady part of town?
2: Yeah, it was. And there was nothing in the warehouse. It was empty.
3: And why can't we ever just do like an exchange at like a PetSmart?
2: Yeah. You know? And we didn't have a key to the trunk.
1: Oh, wow.
2: So we couldn't get into it. We couldn't stop anywhere. It had just enough gas to get us all the way from Cleveland into Pennsylvania and back.
1: So when you would go get the cash, and where would you take it to? Where was the drop point?
2: Back to my uncle's house. We would pull in the garage, and it was a car that he never drove.
1: This was an operation, man. Wow.
2: Yeah. He was the one. The one uncle was really big into it. The other one was more of a local bookie.
1: So was there ever any fallout? Did anyone ever get arrested or shot or anything like that? Or were you not privy to any of that information?
2: No, they never got shot or arrested or anything.
3: So they were good at their job.
1: They knew what they were doing. They had a burner car.
2: What got me was that we, as kids, I mean, they both did it kind of in the open. Mm-hmm. In the house. It wasn't like it was, you know, like in a back room somewhere. And we, as kids, we had friends over, and I don't know if they knew. We were from Arizona. We would go back to visit in Cleveland.
1: That's the fun uncle right there, man. That's the one that shows you a good time because he's got endless amounts of cash.
2: It was a good time. We enjoyed it.
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1: Guys, I don't want to say that we need to be better when it comes to choosing people for politics. But, you know, when you think about somebody that is going to be a leader or is up for a position, like in this case, she's a 32-year-old. She's an independent candidate for the U.S. Senate in Minnesota. She just got sentenced to 90 days.
2: For what?
1: Because she has a bit of a history of harassing people.
2: Okay.
1: So she approached a couple of kids, little girls that were selling Girl Scout cookies.
2: Doing one of the most American things you can think of.
1: And she
2: selling cookies and capitalism.
1: Furious that they were selling these cookies when she thought they did not have the appropriate permits to do
3: so. Well, did they?
1: Probably not. They're Girl Scouts,
3: well,
1: man.
3: They're just child labor for Big Girl Scout of America, making no money.
1: Okay.
3: They make no money and make Big Girl Scout of America.
1: I knew that you were going to do this.
2: This is an important lesson to learn.
3: Little girls, what? That women will never make money.
2: No,
3: awesome.
2: That we're getting screwed the day we're born to the day we die.
1: You are going to be in service of a corporation with very little in return for the rest of your days.
3: I hate the Girl Scouts of America.
1: Wow.
3: This is something that is very known. You can call if you are on my side and on my side only. 833-YO-DUMMY.
1: No, call if you dispute this.
3: No, because for real, though, they have these little girls out here hawking thousands of dollars worth of cookies, making, it's all just volunteer work. Like you said, teaching them, sure, how to be saleswomen, but at the same time, like, they're just going out and making a corporation so much money and they get no kickback. They still have to buy all of their equipment in order to be a Girl Scout. You can't even give them free uniforms at the bare minimum.
1: So it wasn't just the Girl Scout incident that has brought this individual into the news. Again, this is somebody that is running for the U.S. Senate, so keep that in mind. It was the Girl Scout thing that was the most recent incident. I guess she had also gotten into a dispute with somebody that was a tenant at some rental property. I don't even know if she owned the place or if she just got into a dispute with somebody. But she was so mad at this person that was at this rental property that she got into an argument with them, and her response after this particular incident was to pick up a live tarantula and throw it at them.
2: And she's running for political office?
1: For the Senate.
3: She's got my vote.
1: She's got tarantula hucking.
3: I love this girl.
1: Girl Scout Hayden, U.S. Senate candidate.
3: That is America. Give me that screaming eagle. That's my senator.
2: I'm glad she's getting locked up, Dave.
1: That's my senator.
3: It's a spooky season, you know? She was just
1: leaning in.
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0: may not have money to feed their family, but they have enough for a pack of Pall Malls and a Powerball ticket.
1: It's the Redneck Report
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2: So I don't know if you guys saw the video of this 68-year-old woman, which does seem rather old to be doing this. She was doing donuts right in front of the courthouse on the lawn.
3: Who hasn't done donuts in their car before?
4: I get it.
2: Middle of the day.
4: I get it.
3: That's fine.
2: 68 years old. Just drunk as hell.
3: Oh, okay.
2: Well. Went to jail for it. But, I mean, it looked pretty fun because she was driving a sedan that was clearly not built for this.
4: It's like an old, like, Chrysler K car or something.
2: It was just a normal, maybe like a Mazda or something.
3: I mean, how drunk do you have to be at 68 in order to go, you know what I'm going to go do at noon?
2: And it wasn't like a casual, like, you drove onto the lawn accidentally and did, like, one donut. Like, she was ripping it.
5: She was in reverse, too. Like, she was going in reverse.
2: Yeah.
3: Okay, too fast, too furious.
2: Yeah.
3: Interesting.
5: Like, between trees.
3: Wow. Okay, so this is something that she's done before.
2: She clearly knew that she was going to do this and had committed.
3: So this is kind of giving Grease vibes. So maybe she was just, you know, reliving her favorite era. Driving for Pink Slips.
4: Mm-hmm. You want to hear something crazy? So, you know,
2: is that a Grease thing or a Fast and Furious thing?
4: So when Grease came out, it was like, you know, was it 1985 or something like that, or it was.
5: That was the 70s.
4: Was it?
5: Yeah.
4: Well, whatever it is now is the same equivalent as if you were in high school now as the High School Musical coming out. So, like, it's you're just like, time just needs to just slow down.
3: And so does this lady.
4: Yeah.
2: So what a strange side hustle this is. There's a guy, his name is Hunter Drake Lovett. He's 30 years old. He's from Florida. He has pled guilty to felony theft of government property because he was going around to state parks in Florida, Alabama, Georgia, and Mississippi.
3: The whole SEC,
2: oh, brother.
3: Lord of mercy.
2: Yeah.
3: Okay.
2: And he was stealing a bunch of signs.
3: What kind of signs? This
2: like
3: matters.
2: Just random park signs.
3: Nice.
2: And then
3: he's
2: selling them at flea markets.
4: Damn. Would have got away with it.
2: He had a whole storage unit that was full of them, so he was selling them at flea markets, antique malls, and on social media. I guess the stolen federal signs were valued at $7,300. And he's facing up to 10 years in federal prison for it.
3: Okay. It's a sign, you know. And I know that they're saying it's worth 73. What is it? 73,000? 7,300?
2: No, 7,300.
3: Okay. I mean, but for real, somebody in prison made that. There's just no way that that costs actually that.
4: The labor to install.
3: Okay.
4: You know, to maintain.
2: Those are permanent stickers.
4: Our tax dollars paid for
2: that's
4: those.
2: Right.
4: And that's what firing that's, squad.
2: Live streaming.
3: Guy, he was 30 years old.
2: He's 30 years old.
4: Man.
2: Facing a decade in federal prison over stolen signs.
4: I think Facebook Marketplace is the one got him. If he would have just stuck to the flea markets, would have got away with it.
3: Man. And can you imagine being in prison for this sort of crime? What are you in here? I'm here for murder. Oh, dang. What are you in here for? I've been stealing some signs at
4: parks.
3: And I got caught.
5: I stole a moose crossing sign.
4: I would buy a moose crossing sign at a flea market.
3: Instantly joining a gang.
2: You got to shank somebody today, brother.
3: Instant gang affiliation.
2: So a 30-year-old woman from Iowa is facing multiple criminal charges for allegedly using a stolen credit card to rent inflatable bouncy castles.
4: Huh.
3: Oh.
4: Yeah. I mean, you've done that for your kids' parties. Those are pretty expensive, aren't they?
2: If I had somebody else's credit card information, I would for sure charge
4: like
2: their card.
4: $300 or something
2: like
4: that?
2: It's expensive.
4: I don't even own this

0: saying? I'm just leasing?
1: The alleged fraud cost the rental business $1,350 in credit card back charge losses because they, you know, the owner of the card is like, I did not rent a whole bunch of bouncy houses.
0: She rented $1,300 worth of bouncy houses?
1: So I guess the investigators linked the rentals through phone numbers, email accounts associated with her and her children. So I don't know how long this was going on for, but it sounds like she was like the boss mom of the neighborhood. Like every party she was throwing.
2: Bouncy
1: castles everywhere.
2: But I will say that millennial moms, I'm a millennial, so I can say this with full confidence. Millennial moms taking the bouncy house route and making them colorless. Why?
1: The all white.
2: Why?
0: Just all they do is show dirt.
2: Bring back the big red. You know what I'm talking about.
1: Oh,
2: the
1: yeah.
2: Big yellow, red blue. And yellow and blue bouncy houses. Yeah. That's why this lady got caught, because you were trying to go through the aesthetic route. If you would have been going the regular schmegular.
0: Yep. They probably wouldn't even notice those charges.
2: They wouldn't have.
0: It was on you.
2: Oh, man.
1: So there's drunk, and then there's this guy. Florida deputies had to break a car window after they found a man slumped over a steering wheel and asleep at an intersection in North Fort Myers on Sunday, October the 4th. He sure did. They found him, and they were thought initially maybe he was having like a medical emergency. And then they broke the window after, you know, banging on it, him not responding. And the car was still in drive. Thankfully, his foot was on the brake. When they did a blood alcohol test on this guy, 3.377.
0: 0.37?
1: Almost 0.4.
2: Wow. Is it the lure that it's if like you get to 0.4, you're dead?
1: Pretty much.
0: Even anything, like you're basically comatose at over a 3.5.
1: Yeah.
2: Wow.
0: So the fact that he was functioning at all.
1: Got in the car, drove, and then got to the intersection is like,
2: that's enough.
1: Take a little nap.
2: That's enough.
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0: Growing up in Chicago, my Uncle Lou set the bar high. He was a professor, a boxer, and a legend in his community. 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

0: This is Dave and Mahoney.
1: My brother-in-law walked into the room and his face was just white. And he goes, dude, I almost just lost over $400,000. I went, what are you talking about?
2: You have a big bet on something?
3: Part of a Ponzi scheme?
1: I would understand that, or the Ponzi scheme.
2: Okay.
1: So he's in the process of selling his house.
2: Okay.
1: And, you know, when you sell a house, a lot of times there's a big wire transfer that takes place.
2: That's the most stressful moment of anybody who sells a house life, for the most part, you know, because it's all your money.
1: So his house had closed, and he was in the process of doing the transfer to pay off the loan and all of that stuff. And he had gotten an email, and so he had this, you know, email thread that had been going on for weeks with the capital company that was controlling this money. And he'd gotten an email that morning that had given him the updated wire instructions. And he's like, okay, well, I'd already gotten the wire instructions, but it's strange that I'm getting a new one, even though I already had the place where I was supposed to send the money, but it was on the same email thread. So he actually pulled it up and showed it to me. And you know how, like, when you have an email thread, there's all the different emails that are on there. And it was the exact same thread that this email was on. But that day, he'd gotten an updated one with where to send the money to.
2: And this is in, like, what, Gmail?
1: So his whatever email he uses.
2: Okay.
1: And so he pulls it up and he's showing it to me. And in the email address, there was one letter that had changed in the email address, but that was it. So instead of there being a G, there was a Q in there.
3: So, but even so, even if there was a very small change of the address, people wouldn't really wouldn't realize that if it's attached to the same thread.
1: That's what threw me off. I'm like, how on earth was it on the same thread? Because if you got a totally different email,
3: they have access to his email.
1: His email or the capital company's email. And so He gets this email and he's like, well, that's okay. That's strange that this is now a bank in Indianapolis as opposed to Washington State, which is where he lives. And so he just called the number that they had listed. And he said that when they answered it, they said, hello, not Bain Capital or whatever that was controlling the money. And he goes, hello? He's like, can I talk to Matthew, please? And he said, yeah, hang on one second. It sounded like the guy handed the phone to somebody else, and this dude had a pretty thick accent. And that threw him off a little bit. And he went, Matthew, what's your last name? And he says, Akers, or whatever it was. And then he spelled it for him. And he's like, where are you located? And he said, oh, I'm in Washington. And they actually had all of these answers right. But then the guy said, why are you asking so many questions? And he goes, well, I just want to make sure that I'm sending this $420,000to the right place. And the guy goes, no, yeah, for sure you are. And he goes, okay, and hung up the phone. And then he called the original number back for the actual capital company that was holding the money. And they're like, oh, no, this is a scam.
3: So, I mean, clearly it's not even a scam. You've been breached. That's not a scam. A scam, I feel like, is whenever you're getting, like the text message or, like, you know, a random...
2: $9,000 and gift cards.
3: This is a breach.
1: A breach.
3: That's crazy.
1: And the only reason that it didn't go through is he was calling them to inform them, because with a wire transfer that is that big, there's like a 24-hour hold. And so he hadn't received all of the funds yet to send it over. And that's the only reason why he didn't just go through and send the $420,000.
2: So you're saying they lost out on $420,000 because their customer service was crappy?
1: Because
2: they couldn't be polite on the phone, you moron?
1: Why are you asking so many questions?
2: You've gone through the whole process of breaching this email, creating a fake one, creating a fake number, doing all this.
1: Having a bank account at some random bank in Indianapolis.
2: And because you couldn't just be like, you couldn't keep your temper in check, you dummy.
3: Well, decorum's at the door in most places. Like, Gen Z in general has no decorum. And so, I mean, I feel like, you know, pleasantries on the phone is very much like probably... I feel like it's just like a normal thing for probably like westernized countries to just kind of be like, hello, oh my gosh, how are you? This guy is just like, why are you talking to me for so long? Just give me your money.
1: Give me the money right now.
3: What are you doing?
2: Ivan Drago?
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0: This is Dave and Mahoney.
1: I've got a bit of a problem at home. So I've got a 4.5-year-old. Her name is Ruby. She is about the sweetest thing that you could imagine. But she has picked up something from her siblings. And I don't know if you guys are experiencing this at all with Gen Z or Gen Alpha even, where they just constantly call you bro.
2: I don't hate that.
1: Yeah, but I mean, like, my 4-year-old calls me bro a lot. And has also...
2: You don't think that's hilarious?
1: it was at first, but now I'm like, stop calling me bro. She's also learned, thanks to her siblings, how to flip people off.
2: Oh.
1: So my 4-year-old is now flipping me off and calling me bro. Well, and I'm like, Ruby, you've got to stop.
2: She is a huge Creed fan as well. So you guys are going to go to, you know, I think you got a bright future ahead.
3: I mean, whenever you were young, you are a middle child, Dave, and Mahoney, you're an only child. You guys didn't do anything similar that was like bad in nature.
1: I don't think
3: like
1: I was
3: four because you didn't know whether or not it was good or bad.
2: I can't
3: right?
2: remember anything from that age, but
3: like,
2: I do.
3: No lore that
2: I
3: your
2: do,
3: mom told
2: I do
3: you?
2: Remember, you know, back Dave for our generation and people our age, it's similar to calling somebody dude.
3: That and then to suck it.
2: Well, dude was a thing. Like calling your I can remember like calling my like whatever dude. You know, like because when The Simpsons came out, that was. You know, I think dude exploded.
3: Dude was huge
1: do you
3: for
1: remember
3: me
1: how
3: too.
1: How vilified the Simpsons were because of that?
2: Oh, my wife couldn't watch the Simpsons. You know,
1: I wasn't allowed to watch the Simpsons.
2: Oh, I love the Simpsons every episode.
1: Yeah, it was too
2: eat
1: secular.
2: My shorts, man.
1: Eat my shorts.
3: Well, as soon as I learned how to write, I remember there's a story of. Lore of mine that my parents told me as soon as I learned how to write, I was in daycare and took a green marker and wrote curse words all over someone's else's body. Face,
1: you wrote all
3: cheeks,
1: over their
3: arms.
1: Face?
3: Yeah.
1: Curse
3: it was
1: words?
3: Like, ass,
1: wow.
3: Like all of them. All of every word was spelled incorrectly.
1: So
3: but I attempted to spell every curse word on this person.
1: I don't recall ever doing anything like that until I got older. You know, like the friend would pass out at the party and you'd bust out the Sharpie and you'd draw the penis on their face
3: right,
1: or something.
3: Right, but you were a family full of kids. You had to have also been doing bad things.
1: There is one time that I distinctly remember getting sent home from kindergarten because I got into a urine fight with my friend Ben.
3: Yeah. This is exactly what I'm talking about.
1: To be fair, he started it. I finished it. I just remember we were in the bathroom and he whipped it towards me and started going. And I was like, oh,
3: you just had more pee than
1: today, Benjamin.
3: Yeah. So I
1: got a full bladder over here.
3: Little Ruby gets a pass. That's all I'm saying.
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0: Growing up in Chicago, my Uncle Lou set the bar high. He was a professor, a boxer, and a legend in his community. Today, Chicago holds an annual run in his honor to fight ALS. 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

0: Dave and Mahoney.
1: I have some bad news, guys. Amazon thinks that you're a flat-ass loser.
2: But at least, at least we get two-day delivery or whatever Prime is now.
3: What do you mean flat-ass?
1: So let me explain. So Amazon has an About You feature, and it has gone viral after customers discovered some surprising personal assumptions that the company had made about them based on their shopping activity.
2: So how do we find this?
1: And so the feature generated attention after one shopper found the description as has flat buttocks in her profile.
3: Oh, I want to find this too, Mahoney.
1: Amazon's AI was just like, you flat ass.
3: Oh, so okay. So Alexa for shopping.
2: Go to the shopping app or mobile web, tap me, tab to the bottom, select your name, and then tap about you.
1: Other users reported assumptions such as having, quote, no friends.
2: Oh, Jesus.
3: Oh, my God.
2: All right, I'm going to pull mine up real quick.
1: All right, while you're doing that, I'll share the rest of this story. Amazon uses that information for purchase histories, searches, product reviews, save lists, and conversations with Alexa for shopping to infer customers' interests and preferences. And some assumptions can be accurate. Others can be amusing. Some say there's some that are clearly incorrect or overly personal or based on limited information. Shared accounts and purchases made of other people can also skew the results. So Amazon said the feature is designed to personalize shopping recommendations, helping customers discover products suited for their interests and or needs. But some people were none too pleased to realize that basically Amazon had deemed them as a flat-ass loser. So, Mahoney, you have gone through the process and you have pulled it up. What does Amazon think of you?
2: Product preferences. Constantly repurchases the same lip care product because I always buy Blistex. The departments I'm most interested in are camera rigging and filmmaking accessories. My interests and hobbies are reads fantasy and lit RPG fiction.
1: Okay. Which is all fairly accurate. So maybe if this person got called a flat-ass loser with no friends, it may be right. Audrey, anything from your profile that you care to share?
3: Home and family has cats. Home and family has dog. Interest in hobbies. Likely bakes frequently. I do not bake. So I don't know what I was looking up in order to like make sure that I have all of that. But to your point, like nothing in here is alarming or making me feel like attacked in any type of way. So this woman who is trying to blast Amazon's AI is just upset that she got caught for trying to probably be an influencer with a fat ass and was like searching for those have you seen the like they're the
2: scrunchy shorts?
3: Well,
2: things?
3: No, they have these it's almost
2: butt
3: like
2: inserts?
3: A push up. Yes, like a push up bra
2: yeah,
3: for
2: cutlets
3: your butt.
2: For your ass.
3: Yes,
2: ass cutlets.
3: Ass cutlets that you put in your leggings to make your butt look bigger. So she clearly just got caught.
2: So we're getting ass fished out here.
3: Interesting. You don't know how much you're getting ass fished, Mahoney.
1: So I mean, this is like totally wrong. But it says that I have been to Benson Boone concerts twice. I have not.
2: My daughter has.
1: It also says that I have a granddaughter named Ruby, which I do not.
2: You're just old.
3: How does it know this about you?
1: It says that I care for a growing dog. Okay, that's accurate.
2: Yeah.
1: It also says that my department is women's clothing. Don't ask.
2: So your wife is shopping on yours is
1: and
2: what's going on.
1: Interests and hobbies gets annoyed when others go slow during dance activity.
3: So
2: wait,
3: that
2: is that a real thing? That's, what?
3: That must be your kids hooting and hollering while they're all got the music on and dancing and telling Alexa to stop.
1: Favorite animals are Highland cows and beluga whales.
2: This is your kids have taken over your Amazon.
1: My children have hijacked.
2: You need
1: my
2: to get
1: Amazon.
2: Them a separate profile, bro.
1: And I host outdoor activities, and I likely have a pool.
2: That's true.
1: Yeah. Department's reading. Yeah, right.
0: Dave and Mahoney. Dave and Mahoney. 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

0: and Mahoney.
1: Audrey, how do you feel about male birth control?
2: I think it's the individual's choice. Mm-hmm. I mean, like, I think that you can't, as a woman, I don't think that you should, like, put all your eggs in one basket there.
1: Yeah.
2: So like, a guy's going to be doing that.
1: Don't totally trust that the guy's worry, I'm on it, baby.
3: Like, if I was single, I think this is a, you know, like, as a woman, I'm trying to think as a woman. Like, I wouldn't trust, if I was single, absolutely not. Wouldn't trust a guy if he said he was on birth control. But, like, in a marriage, you know, if your husband were to tell you he's on birth control because, you know, the hormones, the way women's hormones are affected by birth control, and you couldn't take it or didn't want to, you know, you would believe your husband. Same thing with my wife or Dave's wife would believe us.
2: Yeah.
3: People who are in committed relationships.
2: See, and I guess also part of my instinctual, like, knee-jerk reaction to this is, as a 35-year-old millennial who's been on birth control since I was 15, mm-hmm. I have certain thoughts and feelings about birth control that are unrelated to the lack of getting pregnant.
1: Right.
2: And more about, like, what that effect is on your body.
1: Right.
2: You know, I have some reservations.
1: Yeah, I think that a lot of people are, but they're saying that male birth control is getting much closer to being widely available after decades of research. So the whole idea is that the guys will be able to take essentially a shot, and it reduces your sperm count to zero.
3: Uh-huh.
1: And then it is reversible, so it's not like a vasectomy.
3: But even vasectomies are reversible now,
1: I mean,
3: too.
1: Kind of. It depends.
3: Depends, like, but... Yeah. They can be.
1: They can, in some cases, they can be. Other cases, like, you know, if you got, because, like, my wife's half-sister, like, her husband had a vasectomy years ago, and then they decided they wanted to try to reverse it. It just didn't work for him.
3: Yeah,
1: didn't work. But, then, you know, there's still major hurdles that remain, including the safety and affordability, access. You know, if it is fully reversible, all of those things are still to be seen. But it's been going through, what they say, the developers, going through the FDA approval process. And they're saying that does look like it's on the horizon.
3: This is great news for professional athletes everywhere.
2: Yeah.
3: Like, you dumb sons of bitches who have the weakest, who have all the athletic abilities in the world and the weakest pullout game known to man, who continue to have, you know, baby mamas in every different city that you visit. This is great news for those dudes.
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1: So you guys remember the story of the Tinder swindler? If you're not familiar, let me just fill you in. There was this guy who was on Tinder, and he was just scamming dozens of women, and he was pretending like he was living this high-flying lifestyle. You know, the dudes who have, create this persona online where they're flying on private jets, and they've got all this money, and you're lucky as one of the ladies that matched with them on Tinder just to be a part of it. Mm. And then as it turns out, usually, it's a huge scam. And just like the Dejan Love guy who was pretending to be the 49ers wide receiver, just scamming these women.
2: There was a Netflix documentary about him. Yep. Pretty interesting. Pretty damning, I would say. And
1: he was convicted of fraud-related offenses, including a conviction in 2019 that had him in prison for 15 months. Well, he is out now, and I've got some great news. What do you think his next move in life is?
2: Oh, has he decided to talk about, you know, the downsides of, you know, a life of crime, and maybe that he's being rehabilitated prison?
1: Sort of. Yeah. Okay. Actually, you're not that far off.
2: Okay. Yeah. I'm glad you heard something then. Well, what's he doing?
1: He's actually promoting a new dating app himself, and it's called Safe Love, ironically. I mean, irony is dead at this point, right? So it's focused on user safety, but he's one of those guys, sort of like how the FBI will sometimes hire a criminal because they understand how the crime
2: works. Hackers to catch other hackers. Uh-huh. We've seen those movies. Yeah.
1: He's saying that his experience with lying, cheating, and manipulation gives him special insight into how dating scams can work.
3: Well, he's not wrong.
1: I mean, he's not wrong, but also, like, dude.
2: But do we have to give him money and our information? Like, that's not somebody I'm going to trust with my information.
1: Like, if this was legit, and the reason why this all sounds immediately like another scam to me is that I agree that him being involved in this behind the scenes would make sense. But for him to, like, come out and be the face of it, that seems like just another gigantic scam waiting to happen.
3: Because it is.
1: Of course it is. So he said that the app, you know, they have detail verification, moderation, anti-fraud features, although they haven't really fully disclosed what those are going to be, which is interesting. But the Online Dating and Discovery Association, that's a thing, has asked Google and Apple to reject or remove any dating app that's been founded by this guy because they're like, we don't trust this
3: predator.
1: Dude. Yeah, and there's an actual organization that monitors this sort of thing, and they're like, do not let this be promoted and put in the app store.
3: Because what he's going to do is exactly what Mahoney said. You're giving him his information, and whether or not you believe that he's going to be targeting you next, he's on the platform. He's looking at your information. He's a data collector at this point. And he's just going to be finding his next victim with your information.
1: He's a scam artist. Once a scam artist, always a scam artist.
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0: You know the songs, but do you know them when they sound this bad? It's Cover Your Ears.
1: Okay, that's enough. Stop.
2: On Dave and Mahoney.
3: Some of the biggest rock songs ever released. You are trying to figure out what they are with 30 seconds on the clock for each one of them. Scott is joining us today. Scott, you got Mahoney and Audrey available as lifelines should you need them. Are you ready for your first one?
4: I'm ready. Let's do it.
3: 4.2 million views on this first one. Good luck.

0: pretty true to the original, but nicely done. Wow. Scott, damn, you know it.
1: Yeah, it sounded almost just like it. It's Pearl Jam. Red Letter?
0: We'll give you a half point. It's Black by Pearl Jam is what you're looking for there.
2: But holy smokes, who was that guy? So we get five, so bless you. Who was that guy?
1: I thought you guys made a mistake and was playing the actual song.
0: Rafa Betta?
2: Rafa
0: Betta. Out of somebody on Instagram. Well, I don't know.
2: It'll pull it up. We'll help you out there.
0: All right. The next one here, 398 views, so not nearly as popular. Let's see if you can get this one.

0: me it's nice. I live in hotels, tear out the walls. I have accountants, pay for it all. Ding, ding, ding, ding.
1: God, Mahoney. Mahoney loves this guy that's clearly somewhere on the spectrum.
2: No, I was going to say, Dave, can you please play the first, like, just few seconds of that? That is what I sound like before I cut my bangs in the kitchen. That is what I sound like before I try and rest my head at night. Like, that okay. is
1: Scott,
2: the sticky socks.
1: Do you know it?
2: Holy moly.
3: I thought I was watching Deliverance for a second. That's Life's Been Good by Joe Walsh.
1: It is.
4: His mouth is an instrument. And he is a national treasure.
1: His mouth is not an instrument, Mahoney. Would you stop sending those clips?
4: Never.
1: Please. All right, you got 1.5. Lifeline's still intact. 303,000 views on this one. Here we go.

0: All right, that's Mike Massey is the name of his account. And again, 303,000 views, pretty popular. Over to you, Scott.
1: Stairway to Heaven, Led Zeppelin.
0: Nice.
2: I watched that cover from Heart pretty frequently.
0: Mm-hmm.
2: And that sounded remarkably close.
0: It does. All right,
2: you got
0: 2.5 points, Scott. You can win it right here. All you need is a half point on this one, but you're on your own. This is from Clink Clank Radio, 517 views for the win.

0: What are we doing? Why are you tearing down these artists who are putting it all out there, Dave? I am ashamed of you today.
1: Ugh.
0: God. These are amazing musicians.
2: Can we just block Mahoney on Instagram from sending any more?
0: Nope.
1: All right. For the win, Scott. Put us out of our misery.
3: I was waiting for him to see if he could hit those high notes.
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1: He did not.
3: That's more than a feeling by Bob.
1: It is.
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1: Bad news, guys. We can no longer be mean to AI. You have to be very nice. Otherwise, if you hurt its feelings, it's going to block you.
2: Well, I do try. I don't know if you feel like this, Mahoney. I do try and be, like, pleasant with my AI.
3: I'm not mean to mine either.
1: But now that I know that I can't be, I sort of want to be.
2: I think it kind of shows the type of person you are. Because if you have the ability to be mean to, even if it's like AI, I feel like that kind of shows how you speak in general.
3: I feel like that's how you speak to people who are at work.
1: But that's service workers. I see people that are rude to other humans all of the time, and I think that we need to focus more on that than being pleasant to artificial intelligence.
2: That's what I'm saying. I think that if you are mean to your AI, you're a mean person in general. Because you're just used to speaking that way. Because that sort of conversation doesn't stem just like out of nowhere. You cussing out your AI doesn't just like come out of nowhere. That's like inside of you, you know?
1: So Anthropic, which is the one that runs Claude, said that it's prohibiting sustained, needless, abusive, or cruel behavior towards its AI models.
2: Well, there was also some engineers at one point that were telling us, like, if you don't correct the negative responses or if you don't correct, like, the incorrect responses from your AI and kind of bully it into the submissive, like, territory of, like, making sure that it's...
1: Get it right.
2: Getting it right.
1: Yeah.
2: So that was just like not even a year ago where people were telling us to do that. But I do think people might have been taking it too far.
1: So the effective date for this new policy with Claude, if you're going to be mean, do it now. You have until November the 12th. That's when it's going into effect. But the rule targets extreme repeated abuse without a clear purpose. It does say that you can criticize Claude, like you were saying, Audrey, to make sure that, if you're pushing back on its answers, it's not going to deem that being mean to the AI. You're just making sure that it's factually correct.
2: So what is deemed as mean, I'm wondering?
1: So they're just saying that the policy is saying that if you're trying to manipulate it in a way or you're using fabricated facts that are incorrect and you're constantly pushing back in a way that is... using profanity and things like that.
3: You're gaslighting your AI.
2: You need to get a hobby. I mean, I do see some of those people who are like, can you pretend like you're a horse and you're running away from a goose and you're terrified of geese?
1: Yeah.
2: Yeah. Like, I mean, I don't know if that's deemed as like mean. It's really funny. But I do see those things. And just remember, guys, every time you're using AI, you are taking away water as a resource. So use it.
1: Please.
2: Not for dumb shit. Don't just bully your AI just for the sake of it.
1: We're thirsty.
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1: All right, this is a game where we traditionally embarrass ourselves because we're trying to spell basic elementary school words.
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0: I can't help but notice that you don't have any food with you at the moment.
1: No. I had my food at like 9:45 this morning.
0: Okay.
1: Yeah.
0: Okay.
1: I had Raisin Cane's for breakfast, buddy.
0: We'll get to it. We'll get to it. I'm just pointing out
1: that I didn't bring any with me.
0: You didn't bring any with you.
1: You're right.
0: Hello.
1: I did not.
0: And happy Tuesday. Welcome to the Icky Life. I am your host, Icky, broadcasting from Eugene, Oregon. Happy to be here. Grateful to have you here with me. JP's here.
1: He is.
0: He didn't come with anything, you know, any gifts.
1: I should have brought food.
0: But that's okay. I'm not mad about it.
1: Not.
0: I'm not bad, or, you know, my feelings aren't hurt at all. So, you went to the big opening this morning of Raising Cane's, the third location in Oregon.
1: Yeah.
0: Over in Springfield.
1: Went to go check out all the hubbub, see what the fuss was all about.
0: And I heard it was quite the fuss that I saw on, I think it was K-Val was there this morning. And then, like, the Duck cheerleaders and then the Duck showed up.
1: Oh, yeah.
0: And people showed up in big numbers to get their hands on the chicken.
1: I would say there was about 250, maybe a few more. I saw line tags up to 271.
0: Okay.
1: So I'd say there's about 250, 300 people there.
0: Well, that's an impressive restaurant opening in general.
1: Sure.
0: I actually thought it'd be more.
1: I did too. I was expecting it to be a little bit more. I got there at about 10 after 7 this morning. I was number 122 in line. I talked to some people who had were number like 60. They had got there about 6:30 this morning. I got to talk to the girl who was number one in line. Her name...
0: Doesn't matter.
1: She got there at 1 o'clock yesterday afternoon.
0: Because last night I went to Target closer to the end of the night, and I saw people that were already starting to line up.
1: Yep, numbers 2 and 3 arrived at 6 o'clock last night and camped out overnight. And those are some dedicated caniacs
0: there. You know, I can't hate on it.

0: Not at all. As a matter of fact, I think it was just a few weeks ago, you and I, off the air, were talking about how much we miss the excitement levels of people using that used to camp out for concert tickets or albums
1: anymore,
0: or things like that. So good on them.
1: Yes.
0: It doesn't compute in my brain, but I get it. I get the excitement level.
1: It was a good time. They gave away free canes for a year to 20 people. I was not
0: one of them. Oh, that's pretty cool. All right. I would maybe wait in line for that.
1: Yeah, I was
0: especially with the expense of the world today.
1: They gave away trucker's caps and a free meal to the first 100 people in line. I was not one. But I did get to experience Cane's first thing this morning and have some delicious chicken for breakfast.
0: Is that your first time having it?
1: No, no.
0: Okay.
1: It is not my first time. It is delicious, and I am very excited. Oh, super reasonably priced.
0: Example.
1: I was expecting it. The three-piece meal that I got.
0: Okay, which comes with what?
1: Three pieces of chicken, Texas toast, fries, dipping sauce, and a drink.
0: Okay.
1: $10.89.
0: Yeah.
1: Reasonable.
0: That's reasonable.
1: The comparable...
0: Was it enough? Was it a meal? Would you say it was a meal's worth of food?
1: It was enough for me.
0: Okay.
1: And I would eat a lot normally.
0: All right.
1: But yeah, I would say it's very fairly priced, especially for competing chicken places. Very reasonably priced.
0: I don't have grounds for comparison because I haven't been to a KFC in at least a decade, and I refuse to give Chick-fil-A my money. The devil's chicken will never get my cash.
1: I'll give another good comparison. Dave's Hot Chicken was giving out free sliders today to kind of compete with this opening.
0: Because Dave's is a little spendy.
1: Right. One slider and fries at Dave's is like $15.
0: Yeah, yes, I think it was $17.99 for the hot chicken slider with I remember going.
1: Comparatively, again,
0: I do love Dave's, but it's a little spendy.
1: Very reasonably priced.
0: Okay, so you had fun. You're glad you went down there this morning.
1: Absolutely,
0: good.
1: Beats working. It was very cold out this morning.
0: I was about to say some really snotty things in support of that, but let's not do that today. Let's not start off the show that way. But I'm glad you went down there and had fun and got a good meal. And, you know, thanks for the report. I appreciate it.
1: Got to go check it out.
0: Now, how did you feel after the chicken?
1: Fine.
0: Okay. Because it does lie in the world of fast food. And quite often in the world of fast food, it's fast going in and fast coming out.
1: So far, so good.
0: All right.
1: Everything is sitting fine. That
0: all sounds like good news to me. Okay. Well, then
1: out there. And what I'll say is that the staff cleared everybody very quickly. So if you want to get out there and try and enjoy some canes today, I think you're not going to wait in a huge line or anything like that.
0: The fact that it was, 270 people for the opening?
1: Right.
0: That tells me it's not going to be as crazy as I thought, or like the Chick-fil-A opening was.
1: And,
0: it's also not as visible.
1: And the traffic wasn't nearly as bad as I thought it was going to be either. They had that worked out well. So
0: if you don't know what we're talking about, it's over in Gateway, on like the south end of the Gateway Mall down by Buffalo Wild Wings and Walmart.
1: Yep.
0: Brand new Raising Cane's.
1: Right,
0: delicious
1: where that Big Five
0: chicken.
1: Used to be.
0: Exactly. So I'll go check it out, man.
1: I'm
0: probably not going to go today, but I will go shortly to go check that out.
1: Totally
0: worth
1: it. Because
0: it's literally within walking distance of my house.
1: I will go back again this week for sure.
0: Will you go back tonight?
1: No.
0: If you get home and your family's like, I won't want it, would you go?
1: Well, sure. If they raise a fuss about it, we'll go. But.
0: Okay. Well, good. I'm glad you went down there and checked that out. I have nothing to report from my last 24 hours. I watched some weird crap on TV.
1: Excellent.
0: I will say that the Great British Bake Off is still fantastic. But, I got nothing. So let's just move on, get this day going with some cake here on 103.7 KNRQ.
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0: Well, the VIP tailgate party passes are out there, sort of.
1: They're going quickly.
0: They're going very, very fast once again. The Tracktown Pizza on Franklin, they are gone.
2: Yes.
0: Sold out completely. However, the Tracktown out in Springfield has, I think there was like 9 left, but that was like 3 hours ago.
2: Yeah, I was going to say that was 3 hours ago.
0: And after the lunch rush, that might already be gone. You might get lucky if you go out there tonight and score one, but they did get dropped off today at the Hole in the Wall Barbecue out in West 11th, and they will be at the Hole in the Wall Barbecue in Springfield tomorrow. So that is where you can score your VIP party passes to come join us out on the tailgate on Saturday before the game against the Huskers, where it'll be fully catered by both those restaurants, as well as Bigfoot, Surfside, and Coors Light, all hanging out for an evening game, which are just a little more wild.
2: Surfside's going to taste so much better in an evening setting, I think.
0: I think it's going to taste the same, but you're going to feel better about having more of them.
2: Could you just, like, let me have this? It's going to taste better.
0: I think the strawberry lemonade vodka one, that thing is delicious.
2: And I can't remember the names of the ones we had this last week.
0: There was
2: we
0: a bunch
2: threw
0: of
2: some
0: different
2: new
0: versions.
2: Ones up
0: yeah.
2: in there, too. Yeah, and some different. It was wild.
0: That's Surfside. That's a good, like, just sitting at home drink, because it's also a decent alcohol content where you're not going to get effed up.
2: Throw it over ice and kind of sit and chill.
0: That's even better. I even thought thinking of doing
2: love
0: that.
2: This.
0: But yeah, it's anyway.
2: VIP tailgate.
0: VIP tailgate party. Come out and join us this upcoming Saturday. And also, we will have the remainder, which is usually a pretty heavy stack, of the VIP party passes at our Frostbrewed Friday on Friday from 6 to 8 at good times. But that was a lot of information, all for, you know, just trying to get you to come out and party with us. Let's just move on with some Sublime right here on KNRQ.

0: So it's time to get into our top trending topic of the day. And I know someone died, so I'm going to pull the reins a little bit on my opinion on this. But have we all just evolved into giant pansies? Is that, yes. Is that what's happening right now?
1: I mean, absolutely, yes.
0: So while it is very sad that someone lost his life in Atlanta yesterday on a roller coaster at Six Flags, it is a roller coaster that is mimicked from one that is down in Southern California I've been on called the Goliath.
1: Yes.
0: At one point, the tallest, steepest, fastest roller coaster on the planet. The thing's nuts. It's so much fun, but he fell out of it.
1: Yeah.
0: He also hit a bunch of people on the way down, injured them pretty badly. That's a traumatic thing to go through, like having a... I'm not even going to get the detail of that. But they've, because of it, shut down all of the roller coasters in the nation that are similar to it in the Six Flags parks.
1: Out of abundance of caution is
0: exactly
1: what I read, yes.
0: Most of these coasters have been open since the 90s, early 2000s, and this is the first time, because the X2 recently closed down in Southern California because someone died on that, and they've been having some brain things. I've been on that coaster as well. So that puts me at two coasters that people are dying on that were no problem 10, 20 years ago.
1: Sure.
0: What's happening?
1: I don't know. I can't really say. I'm sure maintenance is probably an issue.
0: Maintenance, and it's very possible this guy was not latched in correctly.
1: Right.
0: He fell out of the coaster.
1: I
0: will say the Goliath, it doesn't go upside down because these are called hyper coasters, which they focus on speed and G's as opposed to go inverting.
1: Sure.
0: And it's only one little tiny thing over your waist. Like, it doesn't even wrap all the way around you. So if you, like, wiggled enough, you could probably get out of that thing.
1: Sure, and I've been on enough coasters where even though you've got the little shoulder harness that comes down over mm-hmm. your head or whatever is supposed to hold you in there, they never feel tight enough. Like, I can't say I've ever fallen out of a coaster, but I know I've slipped a few times, and I've never felt like these harnesses have ever been tight enough.
0: Is it weird that gives me more comfort? That if the harness is like, loose... Or if it doesn't seem as important, I'm like, apparently I don't need it as much. But if they lock me in three ways, I'm like, I might die.
1: I would much prefer being locked in three ways thinking I'm going to die. That's going to make it more thrilling.
0: That's what makes it worse for me is like, okay, something has happened that needs all of these restraints. So I know that I'm the weird one in that situation. But yeah, so while I am sorry for this man's loss, there's got to be some human error here. Especially, honestly, the world of customer care is declining across the board.
1: Sure.
0: There's not one area that's still holding on to the same integrity they did 20 years ago.
1: So you're thinking maybe somebody just didn't pay enough attention when strapping in?
0: Yes, I do. Yeah, because I've ridden this. The one day I was at rode this roller coaster, I rode it four times. And it was fantastic. This thing goes so fast that on the main turn at the bottom of it where they take your picture, if you turn your head while you're in that turn, the G's are so heavy, you can't turn your head back forward.
1: Okay.
0: If you put your arms up, which they warn you not to do, we did anyway, they are glued back and you can't put your arms down. It's like serious G's. It's so much fun. But roller coasters might slowly go away because
1: probably
0: of this stuff.
1: Or maybe become epically too safe.
0: Oh, that's the worst. That is going away. That's not a roller coaster anymore. That's just a ride. That's a train ride is what that is. So, I'm not making jokes about this man's death. Roller coasters seem to be one of those things that we're just not going to have around anymore.
1: I also feel, I don't know. My feelings on this go a lot of ways.
0: What was your first thought there that you held back?
1: I also feel like if you're riding a roller coaster, you should kind of know what you're getting in for.
0: Oh, yeah. It's not as intense as skydiving, but it's like, okay, well, I'm purposely doing something kind of dangerous.
1: Right.
0: Here.
1: This is kind of dangerous.
0: And they have all those warnings for a reason. So it's.
1: Sure.
0: I mean, and it's thrill seeking. That's the root of the whole thing. But I saw that this morning and they're like, we're just going to start shutting them down completely. It's like, dang.
1: The death of the roller coaster begins now.
0: Well, unfortunately, it has to be on the shoulder of other deaths, but that's kind of the nature of most things. But that just, it bummed me out. One more of the fun things, it's just slowly going away. Right now, float on. This is Modest Mouse, and it's right here on KNRQ.

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0: I slept with the window open last night, which, you know, might not have been the smartest move. I slept horribly, so that also probably didn't help. But I was all bundled up and didn't care until I actually got out of the blankets this morning and was freezing.
1: Right, because the rest of the house was cold.
0: A little bit of a note to do this during the day when the temps are up and maybe you can pop those windows open for a little bit. Turn your heat on, because it's going to smell.
1: Ooh.
0: And that was my problem this morning when I was freezing, and then turned the heater on and went in the bathroom and came out from the bathroom and was like, oh God.
1: Yep.
0: And then had to bust open all the windows and stuff, which
1: first time
0: the
1: smell
0: situation
1: of the heaters popping on.
0: So
1: yep.
0: You might be smart to run that thing for a few minutes when you can have everything open and not have to tolerate that smell. Just throwing that little idea out there so you don't have to do the same or bad mistakes that I did today, because it's going to be cold once again tonight, back down into the 30s before. Right now, the forecast for Thursday, the high is 80 degrees. Getting back into it. So
1: polar weather.
0: However, on the flip side of that whole weather situation, because we know how the forecast changes every day, so we're making a mistake just looking at this, but Saturday is now a high of 66 for football with planned rain showers in the evening.
1: Planned during the game or
0: there's
1: before?
0: Even, there's, or? In the evening, so that would be, you know. Who knows? But it's also Tuesday. This is going to change again.
1: Who's planning these rain showers?
0: Well, Mother Nature. Why? That's a dumb. What's a weird question? Who's planning it? I don't know.
1: He said there were planned
0: Amazon.
1: Rain showers.
0: It's Jeff Bezos.
1: Anyway,
0: he's salting the clouds for us on Saturday. No, it's also got the little lightning shower thing. Ooh. So it might get interesting. But again, it's only Tuesday. Let's not stress about it. And mainly I'm talking to Keith in that situation.
1: Right.
0: It's all going to be okay, because also, it never rains at Austin Stadium. Right now, it's the Paradox. Pain Report's up next. It's all right here on 103.7 KNRQ.

0: hype from 21 Pilots on KNRQ or this Friday. We are partying once again. Frost Brewed Friday. This week going to be at Good Times from 6 to 8 o'clock, giving away at least one pair of tickets to Saturday's Duck Game. And JP will be your host. And it is now time to get into the pain report and find out what's going on in the world of news JP feels we all need to know about today.
1: Oh, well, you know we love a good frivolous lawsuit around here.
0: Well, I love hearing about them. I just wish they didn't exist.
1: So, let me ask you, have you ever been to a fast food joint and received food that looked like the pictures or looked like the advertisements?
0: No. Absolutely
1: ever.
0: Not. Well, yes. French fries.
1: Okay.
0: French fries look like they're supposed to.
1: Ever go to a fast food place expecting the food to look as advertised?
0: No.
1: Right.
0: No, I know it's going to come out like kind of a jumble of crap.
1: Sure. Yeah. This is generally the rule across all fast food, especially Taco Bell, right?
0: I don't have a lot of Taco Bell experience, but yes, there's nothing about Taco Bell that tells me this is going to be a pretty situation.
1: Right. Well, there's a New York man. His name is Frank Saragusa, who wants to sue Taco Bell now for $5 million for unfair and deceptive practices after he basically claims he was lured into the Bell to live Moss and bought himself a Crunchwrap, right? Or a Mexican pizza, and it did not come out looking the way it does in the pictures. So he does like every American nowadays does and took pictures and took it to social media complaining that it doesn't look like the picture and now wants to sue Taco Bell for $5 million.
0: You know, I think Taco Bell should pay him the $3.49 or whatever that stupid thing costs and tell him never come back here.
1: $5.49.
0: You loser.
1: Right. Oh, absolutely. Refund him.
0: $5 million.
1: $5 million he wants for deceptive and unfair advertising.
0: You know what? They should, instead of giving them a refund, they should give him a one-way ticket to Mexico where he can go eat real Mexican food for the rest of his life and just stay there.
1: I mean,
0: $5 million.
1: Right. For a Mexican pizza, when you know what you should be getting, like, it's, this to me is one of those real irritating, frivolous lawsuits where you know it's not going to go anywhere. The last time something like this happened was in 2000, it was like 6-7 years ago. Somebody tried to sue Burger King for basically the same thing, saying their Whopper doesn't look as advertised. And that suit ended up getting basically dropped and never moving forward because they couldn't come to like a settlement or
0: just
1: anything.
0: What a waste of legal resources and time.
1: Sure.
0: And all that. If you don't like, if you don't like something, move on. Go find something else you like. I don't get this need that, like, I've been wronged.
1: It doesn't look
0: even
1: the way
0: though I got what I just.
1: Yeah, I get it. This is irritating, and I hope this dude loses his shirt and his house.
0: I hope he has a creative judge that finds a new way to penalize him.
1: Pay his restitution by working at Taco Bell. Love this.
0: Or kind of like, you know, when you're back in the day, that there's never, no parent in the world could do this now. They'd go to jail immediately. But like, if you got caught smoking when you were a child in the 80s, it's like, I'm going to sit here while you smoke the entire pack.
1: Yes.
0: That kind of situation. Like, yes. You have to buy $5 million worth of Taco Bell. If you eat it all within 1 month, then we'll give you $5 million.
1: Yes. Something. Anyway.
0: That's

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0: The Gorillaz on 103.7 KNRQ. I've got a story for you that it's bothering me a little bit. It's a local football story.
1: Okay.
0: And it's bothering me because I think I got to be missing a key component to the story. But I've read it on numerous sources. I read it on KZI. I read it on KVL. I read it on Lookout. And here's the story, is that Marist Catholic High School has decided to fire their current head coach of the football team, Zach LeBoy. However, the reason, from what I can understand, that they're firing him is because he won too much. Like, and by that I mean too big.
1: Like too many games?
0: No. Like, well, they were doing good, but just this last weekend, Marist played Cottage Grove.
1: Okay.
0: And they won 63-0.
1: Wow.
0: And because of that, they're saying that they don't support that kind of sportsmanship and are firing the coach for winning too big.
1: Wait, so because he kept his foot on the gas,
0: yes,
1: and they played through the game.
0: Exactly.
1: And
0: so they've decided after the blowout win to let Zach go, and they're going to make the assistant coach, or a different coach, the head coach for the remainder of the season.
1: This doesn't make a lot of sense to me. I don't understand why. I
0: don't get it.
1: What's the problem here?
0: Well, I know that we live in the, you know, the participation trophy on steroids era.
1: Sure, but
0: we grew up in the participation part, but now it's like everyone needs to have a fair shake, and that's just not how sports work, in my opinion. Like, when I was in high school go playing football, I remember a game we were playing Park Rose up in the Portland area, and we were up 42-0 at the half, and the refs are the ones who stepped in and said, we're calling it.
1: See, and that I could support. The refs, I do believe, should be the ones making this call.
0: And there's been examples, even in college football recently, where the refs have stepped in and go, okay, we're going to cut this short a few minutes or do something like that.
1: Right.
0: Just so that the punishment can end.
1: Sure.
0: But it's sports. It's sports.
1: Right. And until a referee or somebody comes in and stops the game, what is a coach to do but keep playing football?
0: And there are coaches that will take the foot off the gas. I mean,
1: sure, but again, as a coach, what are you supposed to do if you guys are out there making plays?
0: Exactly.
1: Okay.
0: And it's
1: like, I mean, you're not.
0: You also can't turn to your third string and go, "Hey, we're doing too good. Crappy guys, get in."
1: Right.
0: But what if they can? You just can't say like that.
1: So what if they did that and they kept scoring those points?
0: Exactly.
1: Like, I don't believe that it should have been up to the coach to pull it off and be like, no, no, no.
0: If the coach was being too aggressive with his players, and if they were starting to take the foot off the gas, and he's out there going, no, you got to kill him. Like that.
1: Right.
0: Like it's Mighty Ducks coach. Like,
1: sure. Okay. Maybe I get
0: like
1: that.
0: Maybe. But I haven't found any language, any of these stories, to say that that's the case, or that demeanor or anything like that was the problem. It's just that they won too big. So
1: I agree that I feel like we're missing another big part of this.
0: We've got to be missing a part of the story.
1: That doesn't compute in my head. But then again, I watch a lot of sports, and I know that in sports, like high school sports, is when you're learning the fundamentals of sports.
0: Yes.
1: You play through the ball. You play through the whistle. You play till the end of the game.
0: And a lot of times you learn how to lose.
1: Right. And this is where you learn how to lose. Absolutely. So, we've got to be missing something.
0: I mean, Cottage Grove High School, you should probably reach out to this coach. It sounds like you need some help, and he's doing a pretty good job.
1: And yeah, it looks like he's available now.
0: Really, Zach, I'm sorry you lost your job. I don't know what happened here. We've got to be missing something. If you know, give us a call. 541-684-0979. I'd love to learn more about this because I'd be surprised. It is a Catholic high school. There's also that little caveat. Maybe that's pushing this more, but there's got to be something we're missing.
1: Yeah, I agree with you.
0: But right now it's Green Day here on KNR.

girl. It's a 1, 2, 3. Take my hand and come with me, because you look so fine that I really want to make you mine. I said you look so fine that I really want to make you mine. Come on and get your kicks. Now you don't need a

0: recently talked about someone starting one of these clubs down in the Bay Area, and I know you expressed interest in, or just thinking that it was a good idea and that you do it yourself sometimes. And now one of these clubs has officially started in Eugene, a screaming club.
1: Yes.
0: Where people get together at a designated time and just shout about what is bothering them in the world at that moment.
1: Love this. Screaming at the ocean, I think, is what they were doing in the Bay.
0: Screaming at the ocean was what they did in the Bay.
1: Right.
0: This one, where did they meet this last time? They did it this for the very first time this last Sunday at 10:30 on the south side of Dave and Lynn Frontmeyer Bridge. Okay, so yeah, Middle Eugene. So they don't have another one listed quite yet, but they do have an Instagram page. It's just Scream EUG.
1: I love it.
0: That you can sign up to. They call it
1: following them right now.
0: Fighting the Sunday Scaries is what they're calling it. Now, I found this out through the Lookout Eugene Springfield, and I love the very first and only comment they put on here is someone said, "Bring back asylums again, Jesus."
1: Yes.
0: Which I don't disagree with that either. But yeah, if you want to be a part of the Scream Club, Scream EUG is out there. And I'm sure that if a lot of people start jumping aboard, they're going to set up another, Screaming Sunday session.
1: I'm for it. I will go out and scream. You have no idea just how much tension and release you get from just letting one go, man. Just
0: well, that sounds like a fart as well, but
1: getting
0: out of your system.
1: Oh yeah.
0: And not only on top of that, but also hearing the things that other people are going through could also be very therapeutic and maybe just bring some gratitude in your life. Who knows? But that's out there right now. Scream EUG is waiting.
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0: So cold from Breaking Benjamin here in 103.7 KNRQ. We have a lot of sports going on right now, not only locally in the world of Ducks, where volleyball is happening and football is happening, women's soccer is still going strong, but more in the national scale here, because Major League playoffs are happening right now. We're getting closer and closer to the World Series. And the main reason that I'm reporting this right now is because the Dodgers are down 2-0 from the Brewers. Granted, both those games were in Milwaukee. And Shohei Ohtani is playing like crap. But all that brings me so much joy. I just needed to bring that up. And now they're headed back to L.A. for games 3 and 4. Cleveland and Tampa will play tonight. Cleveland's up one game in that series. Also tonight, though, if you are a hockey fan, tonight is the NHL Frozen Frenzy.
1: Oh, yeah.
0: All 32 teams will be playing tonight. A new game starts every 15 minutes until they get through all of them. So if you are a super hockey fan, today is your March Madness. It is your Super Bowl. It's your everything. So congratulations. I love hockey. Seeing hockey in person is one of the best sports to see, but on television, it does not translate.
1: Yeah, it's a little harder to watch. The puck's harder to follow.
0: It is. I think it was the 90s, so they did the glowing puck thing, and the technology just wasn't there to be able to actually follow the puck.
1: I feel like it would be now.
0: Totally.
1: I think AI could totally do it.
0: I mean, they're even talking about doing that in basketball, where they'll be able to have extra science about, they're building a smart ball they're going to start using in the NBA Cup, that it will tell us everything about the shot. And the probability of future shots and why someone's going cold and things like that, which to me is a little bit too much information.
1: I just want to see the analytics of basketball is out of control.
0: I just want to see the puck. That's really all I'm asking for. But also the WNBA finals are also now set. Now the Aces got swept last night, so it's between Atlanta and Golden State, which will start on Saturday night. So the first game of the WNBA finals has to go against college football.
1: Ha! That's tough.
0: That's rough.

0: Tennessee is one of those states I've never been to, but that's up like high on my list. I think that just I can't think of the name of the city now.
1: Nashville.
0: Nashville. Thank you. Total brain fart. Sounds like such a fun place, even though country music is the opposite of my thing.
1: Right.
0: Everyone that goes there says it's beautiful and fun and the people are nice. I want to experience that one.
1: Sure. Why not?
0: Of all the states I've been to, Tennessee's not there. And that's Beaches of Tennessee from Cage the Elephant here on 103.7 KNRQ, where it is time to get into the Payne Report and find out what's going on in the world of the news that JP feels we all need to know about today.
1: I feel like we got a lot of good beer here in Oregon, right?
0: We have
1: right?
0: some great beer in Oregon.
1: We got some great beer here in Oregon.
0: We have a little bit less ciders. Beer in Oregon now.
1: Right.
0: Because things are calming down.
1: Right, right. I agree. But we've got some really good beer here in Oregon, and now we've got the medals to back it up.
0: Talking about Fallen Sky?
1: Yeah, and the Great American Beer Festival. So the Great American Beer Festival, if you don't know, it goes down in Denver every year. It's one of the most renowned beer gatherings in the country, where people from all over the U.S., brewers from all over, they bring their beers in to compete. I think there were over 7,000 different beers, ciders, ales, and so on that competed this year.
0: A lot of Oregon's, like the beginning of craft beer in Oregon, got their namesake because of the Great American Beer Festival. Yes. Like Widmer got their first gold there, which really brought them to the stage. Pelican got their first golds there, which brought them to the stage. So this is a big deal.
1: Yeah. So of the like 7,000 beers and whatever that were entered, 336 total medals were 366 total medals were given out. And Oregon took home 35 of those.
0: Dang.
1: Oregon brewers. Yeah, so about 10% of the medals went to Oregon breweries, including two Brewer of the Years right here in Oregon. Brewer of the Year number one is Up Liquids. They won Brewer of the Year in the 250 to 500 barrel category, so they're a very small brewery.
0: I was gonna say, I've never heard
1: of
0: that
1: before.
0: And they
1: were putting out some, I guess, really fine ciders.
0: Oh, out of Bend. Okay.
1: Yes. And Brewery of the Year number two is Breakside Brewery.
0: Oh, I'm not surprised by that at all.
1: They took Brewery of the Year in the 15,000 to 100,000 barrel category. So we would call them the mid-size category brewery.
0: I also saw Falling Sky got a gold.
1: Yeah, there were 17 golds that went out, 10 silver, 8 bronze. A lot went to Falling Sky. We had Frame.
0: Yeah. Yep.
1: Frame.
0: That's one of my favorites. I love them. They're West Coast IPA.
1: Yeah.
0: I love it.
1: But yeah, Oregon's got some really good beers, dude, and we've got the medals now to back it up.
0: Yeah, unfortunately, to be the downer side of this story, I was also reading this article this morning about the 29 breweries that have closed in the state of Oregon in 1 year.
1: Oh, that is a 29,
0: including one of my buddies. Granted, I will say, I shouldn't say this out loud because he is one of my buddies, but it did just close. Newport Brewing. It wasn't the best beer, but it was a really cool restaurant, and they had to close their doors recently as well. So
1: that is a bummer.
0: The list of closing breweries in tap houses and things like that is going way, way up, but I'm glad that we're still having success for the ones that are you know, surviving.
1: Yeah.
0: You kids, you better start drinking. What the hell?
1: Come on, good beer here.
0: You don't need all those brain cells. Come on. Get on the train here. So congratulations to, it was Breakside, Falling Sky.
1: Up Liquids.
0: Up Liquids.
1: Up Liquids.
0: I'm just going to check that one out.
1: Yeah.
0: That sounds more like a IV infusion for a hangover than it does for anything else. But, you know, we'll check it out. For now, it's the Red Hot Chili Peppers. It's right here on 103.7 KNRQ, where you're listening to the Icky Life.

0: Dave and Mahoney.
1: Somebody decided to do a tarmac joyride, and what? it ended exactly as you'd expect.
2: One of them luggage carts, or?
1: Yeah, it's like one of the tugger machines.
2: Oh, yeah.
1: The things you like pull a plane with.
2: Yeah,
1: which every time I'm on a plane, I'm looking out the window, I'm like, oh, that'd be pretty fun to drive.
2: Oh, I thought you were saying a tugger machine. I thought you were talking about something else. No.
3: Got one of those. Mahoney thought to himself,
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0: No, I was planning on just talking about our party on Friday, but we've got to bring this to the public. That was Jumper from Third Eye Blind here on 103.7 KNRQ. Now, yes, we will get to the party information. Yes, I do want you to join us at Good Times on Friday. But speaking of the opposite of Good Times, this would be my explanation, because there is a crew of adventurers. That's the best thing I can call them at the
1: moment.
0: Researchers. Yeah, but
1: adventurers.
0: They've moved on to a different class of people now, because researchers is not bold enough of a title for this. So they're looking for the resting place of Amelia Earhart, trying to find the plane, trying to find her. And they've gone to, what's the name of the island?
1: Oh, Kikamuro Island. It's
0: good pull.
1: It's out there just south of like Hawaii.
0: It is literally the middle of nowhere.
1: Right.
0: It's almost as the furthest away you can get from other people in general.
1: Yeah, absolutely.
0: And it's a gnarly place. What are they called? Coconut crabs?
1: Yeah, giant coconut crabs. They're bird eating crabs, literal meat eating
0: crabs.
1: Yes.
0: That are giant.
1: Yeah, their leg span can be up to just over a meter, which is about 3.5 feet or so.
0: I thought the spider crabs were the scariest crabs. Screw that. These things are gross.
1: No, these things are like monsters off literally. So now these guys have to fight their way through a jungle from where they dock, right? From where the boat landed. It's on the other side of the island from where the wreckage is. So now they have to fight their way through a jungle, a literal jungle. Fighting off jungle insects and whatever else is in the jungle. Then they have to fight their way past the giant coconut crabs.
0: And it's a jungle that humans probably have not been in since Amelia.
1: Absolutely.
0: In what 1927?
1: Yes.
0: When she disappeared?
1: Yeah, so it's turning into quite an adventure. It's like a literal treasure hunt.
0: It's like Jumanji, is what it sounds like. Now, part of me kind of wishes this would happen, is that they all successfully make it over. It's an adventure. It's something to remember for them. They get there, and when they get there, the boat's waiting there going like, hey, we found a way.
1: They get all the way through it. The boat's on the other side like, okay, guys, sorry.
0: I feel like there's got to be some way that they could, you know, take a raft in and start poking around instead of go through the entire jungle.
1: I am excited to see the movie that Spielberg is going to make about the adventure of these guys through the jungle fighting off the coconut crabs.
0: They have to make it back to be able to tell the story, and I really hope
1: one shall come back.
0: Well, and based on your review of Disclosure Day, I'm actually hoping it's not Spielberg, because I want it to be interesting. So
1: we want it to be good.
0: Yeah, right. Exactly. Okay. So we wish them the best, and I mean that genuinely.
1: Absolutely. We should know more here in the next few days. As I said, they've arrived at the island, I think, as of yesterday, so they're going to be fighting these crabs here in the next couple of days. Hopefully victorious.
0: I dare you
1: to Google it. Go ahead.
0: I am wishing I didn't, though. It's like, no.
1: They're terrifying, are they not?
0: Yes, they are. Yeah. So you Google with you know, caution.
1: Giant
0: on that one
1: crab.
0: Because we will look around your feet and make sure they're not nearby, even though they don't exist here. But party time on Friday. Frost Brewed Friday is going down 6 to 8 o'clock, giving away at least one pair of tickets to go see the Oregon Ducks take on the Huskers with hopefully a better outcome and, you know, just the offense shows up in general.
1: Sure.
0: So come out and join us. We'll not only have those tickets, but also a bunch of new swag from Coors Light. We got literally a wheelbarrow full of new stuff.
1: Oh, yeah.
0: And we've got VIP party passes. Plus, I love Good Times. It's one of my favorite bars in Eugene. So we'll be there again 6 to 8 o'clock with JP as your host for Frost Brewed Friday with our friends from Coors Light and here at 103.7 KNRQ.

0: temps are so cold at night right now, but we still have, you know, highs in the 80s coming this week. So the nice sunny days are not over, which makes me very, very happy. But right now, it is time to get into the box office breakdown and find out what's going on in the world of movies. And a trailer came out today that I know a lot of people have been anxiously waiting for, which is the trailer for the upcoming Narnia movie made by Greta Gerwig, who did Barbie and a bunch of other movies as well. The actual title of it, I don't have it in front of me. Ah, dang it. Oh, here we go. The Magician's Nephew.
1: Okay.
0: I watched the trailer. I will say, I don't know. I didn't read the books, The Chronicles of Narnia. I didn't know there was seven of them.
1: Yeah, I didn't know that there were seven. I think I've read the first three.
0: I don't think I've ever read any of them. I do recall watching one of the movies as a kid, and I swore the story was them just walking through the wardrobe and then walking into this magical land of Narnia, right. And that was kind of it.
1: Well,
0: you know, there's, you know, they follow the goat guy or whatever and go off on adventures, the lion, and all that kind of stuff. The trailer I watched today looks like a mixture of Lord of the Rings, The Neverending Story, Willy Wonka, with Stairway to Heaven as a soundtrack.
1: Yeah, that's about right.
0: Rit?
1: That seems right, yeah.
0: Like, so at one point, the little girl had to put on, like, a ring to travel into this world. Does that sound right to you?
1: That sounds right.
0: I don't remember. I don't know the story, so it's not shocking I don't know any of this. But, yeah, I was blown away. It looks very visually trippy.
1: Okay.
0: I just, because I don't know the story, I don't understand why this is such a big deal.
1: I do believe that there are already, I want to say, two or three movies out there for the Chronicles of Narnia.
0: There's
1: Lion, the Witch of the Wardrobe. There is Prince Caspian. And there is another one that I can't think of right now. My wife is going to kick me when I get home, but I think there's three. I think you actually watch them on Disney right now.
0: Okay, so I think there's two different generations of Narnia movies that have been made. So let's see here. There's the Lion, the Witch, and the Wardrobe, Prince Caspian, and the Voyage of the Dawn Treader?
1: Yes, the Voyage of the Dawn Treader.
0: Okay.
1: There we go. That's the other one I could
0: Those were all made in the 2000s. And then there was just a Narnia movie made in the 90s.
1: Right. No, so my question is...
0: Oh, and then another one in the 70s.
1: Is this new Narnia a continuation of the three that were just made? Does it seem that... I'll have to figure that out.
0: The Magician's Nephew is the 6th of 7 books.
1: It's the 6th book? That seems weird.
0: Yeah. Oh,
1: I'll have to do some more research into that, but I am excited.
0: I will say, I enjoyed watching the trailer just because it's very visually pretty, but there was more confusion than enjoyment just because I don't know the story. And as soon as they're like, put on the ring to travel to a magical land, I'm like, this is Lord of the Rings.
1: I'm going to have to see the trailer to see if it continues from where the other ones kind of left off or if this is a new...
0: Daniel Craig is the magician guy involved, and they go up into this, they open the wardrobe, and that takes them into the magician's lair, and he's the one, according to what I saw in the trailer, he's the one that gives them the ring, and then they travel off, and you see the silhouette of the lion. And
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0: kind of like that.
1: There is a free event happening in town this weekend, and it's going to be a nerd event.
2: I'm for it.
1: But before we get into that, I mentioned something off the air that we missed during the box office breakdown, which is that the Odyssey is headed towards streaming.
2: Yes, you can buy the Odyssey to own for your own very own little digital collection on November 17th.
1: Wait, can you rent it then as well, yes. Or do you have to buy?
2: Okay. Available to rent or buy on November 17th.
1: It's still a month away, which tells me it's still in theaters somewhere if you need to go see it. But it also tells me they're probably going to bring it to actual streaming services, whichever one they pick, right around Christmas.
2: Yeah. Yeah, that seems right. They'll try and put a dent in that doomsday, whatever.
1: Dune, whatever they're calling it.
2: That's what I meant.
1: On the 18th of December. So, well, yeah.
2: See if they can keep people at home that weekend.
1: I will say the Odyssey at home will not be the same without the 4K and all the... It was like kind of deafeningly loud in the theaters, but also felt appropriate. Anyway.
2: I will say that I will definitely stay home and watch the Odyssey and not go see Dune or Doomsday.
1: I'm not going to... I heard that Doomsday is going to be the most depressing of the Avengers, which I have a hard time believing.
2: That I hope not, because but they're all so depressing.
1: They are. They were difficult to get through. Anyway, shifting gears to free stuff that nerds can do for fun this weekend. We have... Oh, man, I scrolled away from it to get to the movie stuff. We have a comic book thing happening at the fairgrounds.
2: Oh, I like
1: it. Here we go. The Comics Art Festival of Eugene is happening this Sunday, October 18th, from 11 a.m. to 6 p.m. at Lane Event Center. It is free.
2: Yes.
1: So
2: comic book convention, yes. I wouldn't say convention.
1: They've got speakers and they've got how to's and a bunch of art stuff that they're going to be doing. So I think convention is a appropriate word. So the Comic Art Festival of Eugene coming up this Sunday at Lane Event Center. If you're looking for something free, which I think we all are at this time in the world, need something free to do and get out and have some fun. So there you go. Check out the Lane Event Center right now. It is No Doubt right here on 103.7 KNRQ, where you're listening to the Icky Life.